0: communication is vital.
1: When I'm telling stories, when I'm on TV, I'm often finding myself thinking about my younger self or speaking to who I was as a young girl and how much it would have meant to me to be able to turn on the TV and see a black fella like me.
0: Organisers of Australia's biggest Outback Music Festival say it's officially a sellout. The Mundi Mundi Bash in Broken Hill will be held later this month. This year's festival will include a new bash choir with participants seeking to become the world's biggest Outback choir. There'll be Dunny Door painting as well as the Big Blue Day map of Australia world record attempt, which raises funds for Beyond Blue. An Indigenous community in Indonesia has found a way to protect an endangered cockatoo while continuing a sacred tradition. The people of Seram Island have traditionally hunted endangered salmon-crested cockatoos for their feathers, which are used in a ceremony which marks young men's transition to adulthood. Researchers have helped establish a feather bank made up of naturally shed feathers from rehabilitation centres, which eliminates the need to hunt wild birds for the ceremony. Turning to sport, Matt King has been unveiled as the new head coach of the New South Wales men's State of Origin team. He replaces Laurie Daly, who formally stepped down yesterday after winning this year's series 2-1. King has most recently worked as an assistant coach for the Blues and the Sydney Roosters in the NRL.
2: I'm very clear on what it looks like to be the head coach of New South Wales. As Trotto mentioned, I've had a front row seat the last couple of years with Laurie, 12 months before that with Michael Maguire, and I have a true understanding of what it means to lead this great state of ours, and I can't wait for that opportunity.
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6: Showers to continue today as we look at a top of 19 degrees. It'll be partly cloudy and 20 tomorrow, a possible shower on Thursday and 20 degrees, and then on Friday, showers and 19. We have some major issues on the Kwinana Freeway this morning. We have a crash on Kwinana Freeway northbound after Safety Bay Road in Baldivis. The left lane there has been closed by incident response, and Carl from Mandurah tells us the traffic is heavy heading north, banked up back to Paganoni Road. And that crash on the Kwinana Freeway southbound before South Terrace in South Perth, the left lane has been closed by incident response. Emergency and towing services on site, an ambulance is there. The traffic, if you can believe it, is heavy on approach back to Hepburn Avenue. Yes, Hepburn Avenue, and that's all in conjunction with our morning peak. Drive with caution when you get to that area because motorists are out of their vehicles, and obviously there are incident response people there as well, but that's obviously a fairly serious incident. It's been with us for quite a while. That's Kwinana Freeway southbound before South Terrace in South Perth. It's banked up all the way back to Hepburn Avenue, so you're talking more than 10 kilometres. So you might want to either not get on the freeway, or if you can edge your way towards an exit ramp, do so, and take some evasive action in regard to that. Here's The Throb and Fortune Teller, and shortly we will be checking in again with Main Roads.

0: That's the Carpenters and Please, Mr. Postman. It's been a busy day, in particular on the Kwinana Freeway. Let's find out the very latest, because Carl joins us from Main Roads this time around. Good morning, Carl.
1: Good morning. There has been a crash on Kwinana Freeway heading southbound before South Terrace in South Perth. Left lane is closed and the traffic is heavy on approach. Please drive with caution. And another crash on Kwinana Freeway heading northbound after Safety Bay Road. Left emergency lane is closed and the traffic is busy on approach. Drive safely and as always, Main Roads.
0: Good on you. Thanks very much, Carl. 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You'll find them on Albany Highway in St James. 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

0: That's Earth, Wind and a Bit of Fire and Boogie Wonderland. Okay, folks, jump on the phone. It's time for our daily film quiz, the Tuesday opportunity to go off to the cinema with a friend. Waiting for your call beyond the glass is Roz, 9484 1927. Answer our film-related question, and you and a friend are off to the cinema, 9484 1927. A very patient Tony from Stirling has rung in to say that he is stuck on the freeway at Carrinup Road, and he reckons it's about 15 kilometres shy of that accident on South Terrace heading south on Kwinana Freeway. It has been causing absolute mayhem this morning. So, like Tony, you're just going to have to be patient, unfortunately. If you got hands free, try and pick up tickets for two to the cinema. 9484 1927.
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3: Got a few lines available, so jump on 9484 1927. You could be off to the cinema. We might be able to send Laurie from Serpentine there. First up this morning. Morning, Laurie.
4: Greetings and salutations.
3: Oh, that's very polite. How are you today?
4: Fine, thank you, and yourself?
3: I'm not too bad. Have you had much rain in Serpentine? Anything flowing into the dam in the last few hours?
4: I don't know, but overnight I heard a bit of a noise. There's a little bit of mist this morning, so the sun heating up the water.
3: You live in a beautiful place out there. When I was preparing to go to England for my walk, I did Kitty Gorge a couple of times out in your neck of the woods.
4: Yeah, down in Garrodale.
3: Yeah, beautiful walk. Absolutely beautiful walk. Now, Laurie, today's question. Back in 1993, and again in 1998, there was a character in two films. The first one was certainly more famous. I'll either take the actor's name or the name of the first of the films. And the role that I'm talking about in regard to the first particular one is Deputy U.S. Marshal Sam Gerard. Who played that role, or indeed in which film did Deputy U.S. Marshal Sam Gerard first appear?
4: It was either, what's his name, what was either The Fugitive or what's that guy's name? I'd say The Fugitive.
3: Yep, you are right. As I said, I'd accept either the film or the actor. The actor is one of my favourites, actually, Tommy Lee Jones.
4: That's it. Yeah.
3: So he returned in 1998. Harrison Ford, who was the main star alongside Tommy Lee Jones in the first film where he played Dr. Richard Kimball, he didn't come back for the second one, but Tommy Lee Jones did, and you are quite correct, Laurie. So,
4: well, thank you.
3: Keep checking your mailbox in the coming days and you and a friend will be off to the cinema.
4: Excellent.
3: Good on you. I'll hand you back to Roz and she will get your details. I love that film, The Fugitive, actually. Two very good actors, Harrison Ford and Tommy Lee Jones. But, it was an interesting film indeed. Donovan now, and where your love like heaven. Wear it like heaven. Is that a shirt, I wonder? Colour.

0: National Radio News.
1: Good morning, I'm Laura Devoy. People in New South Wales are being told to avoid the emergency department unless it's absolutely urgent. Premier Chris Minns has warned a host of emergency departments are currently experiencing a surge in winter illnesses. Officials say if individuals suspect their life might be in danger, please go to the emergency department or call 000. Speaking to 2GB, Mr. Minns has issued the following advice.
2: You can really expect the next 3 weeks to be the worst of the last 52. And to the extent that you can go to an urgent care clinic or see your GP in the morning, if it's not life-threatening, we genuinely suggest that you do that.
1: The Commonwealth National Preventive Mechanism says an immigration detention centre in Darwin needs better planning, access to outdoors and visitation. The Northern Alternative Place of Detention is managed by a private contractor for the Australian Border Force. The NPM visited in June last year and February this year to monitor the treatment of detainees and the conditions of the facility. It's recommended installing an emergency generator, daily access to suitable areas for outdoor recreation, and making personal and family visits available for people in detention. Human Rights Watch is urging Malaysia to reverse plans to force 5,000 ethnic Rohingya to return to Myanmar. The organisation says they face persecution and other rights abuses if they return. Hundreds of thousands of Rohingya fled Myanmar following attacks by militants in 2017. The Burmese government does not recognise Rohingya as citizens. Australians are being urged to listen to and value children's voices. Today is National Aboriginal and Torres Strait Islander Children's Day. SNAICE, the National Voice for Indigenous Children, says it's an opportunity to recognise and celebrate the strength, pride and potential of Aboriginal and Torres Strait Islander children. Gamilaroi and Dangati woman television presenter Marley Silva is a Children's Day ambassador. She says representation is vital.
3: When I'm telling stories, when I'm on TV, I'm often finding myself thinking about my younger self or speaking to who I was as a young girl and how much it would have meant to me to be able to turn on the TV and see a black fella like me.
1: Organisers of Australia's biggest Outback Music Festival say it's officially a sellout. The Mundi Mundi Bash in Broken Hill will be held later this month. This year's festival will include a new bash choir with participants seeking to become the world's biggest Outback choir. There'll be Dunny Door painting as well as the Big Blue Day map of Australia world record attempt, which raises funds for Beyond Blue. An Indigenous community in Indonesia has found a way to protect an endangered cockatoo while continuing a sacred tradition. The people of Seram Island have traditionally hunted endangered salmon-crested cockatoos for their feathers, which are used in a ceremony which marks young men's transition to adulthood. Researchers have helped establish a feather bank made up of naturally shed feathers from rehabilitation centres, which eliminates the need to hunt wild birds for the ceremony. Turning to sport, Matt King has been unveiled as the new head coach of the New South Wales men's State of Origin team. He replaces Laurie Daly, who formally stepped down yesterday after winning this year's series 2-1. King has most recently worked as an assistant coach for the Blues and the Sydney Roosters in the NRL.
4: I'm very clear on what it looks like to be the head coach of New South Wales. As Trotto mentioned, I've had a front row seat the last couple of years with Laurie, 12 months before that with Michael Maguire, and I have a true understanding of what it means to lead this great state of ours, and I can't wait for that opportunity.
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8: Still some showers about today as we look for a max of 19 degrees. Partly cloudy tomorrow and 20, then showers return Thursday and Friday. Thursday 20 degrees, Friday will be 19 outside at the moment. It is 13.8. As we welcome to the program, as we always do, Monday to Wednesday, because he can't be bothered working Thursday and Friday. Chris Young from CY Financial Advice. Good morning, Christopher.
6: Morning, Glenn.
8: When I say that, you bother to work for your clients, you just don't bother to work for us on Thursday and Friday.
6: I think you probably rephrase that.
8: Yeah.
6: He's working so hard that he only has time to do it Monday, Tuesday, Wednesday.
8: Right.
6: He's flat out and he needs a break, and we're all human and we manage our workload.
8: What about if we doubled what we pay you?
6: I'm doing the math now. 2 times 0. Carry the one.
8: Can't talk you into it?
6: No.
8: All right. No, but I shouldn't. It sounds like I'm putting Sam and Brad down. I mean, they're equally as entertaining, quirky, and weird as you.
6: They are. You know, I've been doing this 20 years, so I think actually we did agree when I started doing it you would pay me $1,000 a pop, so I'll have... I've done the math. It's about $20 million.
8: All right, come on. Money doesn't make you happy. You know that. That's what you tell your clients. Oh, dear. Do you have to be – when you apply for a job, when you advertise at CY Financial Advice, do you look for people equally as quirky as you? Is that part of the job description?
6: Not overly. But you know what I do put in the job description sometimes is I put – that the application must be in a sans serif font.
8: You're kidding.
6: No, I do. I put in there, applications must be in a sans serif font. And for people who don't know, sans serif means that a font with a serif has a little tick after each of the letters.
8: Right.
6: Like Times New Roman is a serifed font, but right. I only want sans serif font, so they're without the serif.
8: Right.
6: And that's just an easy way of checking if someone actually bothered to read the advertisement properly, because then I can just look at it and go, there's a serif. See you later.
8: There's also probably a way of making sure you don't get too many applicants. What did I say a moment ago? You're quirky and weird. Now, how are the markets looking today?
6: A strong lead from US markets as data showed that manufacturing has expanded at its highest pace in more than 4 years. The S&P 500 gained 1.5% and the Nasdaq closed 2.1% higher. Muted trading on the Aussie market with a 0.2% gain this morning. The ASX 200 is currently up 18 points to 9,037. Tech stocks are the best performers, with Xero jumping almost 4%. And in currency, one Aussie dollar will buy you 70 US cents, 52 British pence, and 12,585 Indonesian rupiah.
8: The pennies dropped as to why you never reply to my emails. I don't put them in the right font.
6: Yeah, you've got to do the right font. It's only sans serif with me, everyone.
8: Okay, I've been warned. We'll talk to you tomorrow.
6: Thank you.
8: Good on you. Chris Young from CY Financial Advice. Here's Peter, Paul, and a lady called Mary, and too much of nothing.

That's Cliff Richard in the Shadows, and I could easily fall. Another crash. Yep. Hasn't been a great day today. Mitchell Freeway heading south after Warwick Road in Warwick. The left emergency lane is blocked there. Towing services have arrived, and the traffic around that area is slow. That's Mitchell Freeway southbound after Warwick Road in Warwick. Very shortly, today's producer's pick.

Freddie Fender, and before the next teardrop falls. Now you can join Rove McManus and Free the Bears for an afternoon of great food and inspiring stories of wildlife rescue. 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Or if you want some more details, pop on our website, curtinfm.com.au, and then click on local events. We have reached our daily producer's pick time. We do it around this hour every day, Monday to Friday. Roz, being a Tuesday, is beyond the glass, and she's gone for Creedence Clearwater Revival.

0: There's our producer's pick, CCR, and looking out my back door. And if you actually look out your back door at the moment, it's reasonably fine. We're still being told that there's showers to come, but more blue sky than cloud at the moment. 9:10.
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0: It's Harpo and Movie Star wrapping up the breakfast program on this Tuesday morning, coming to you courtesy of Cornish Wealth. They have a 100% focus on your retirement goals and peace of mind. If it's financial advice you want, put them first. Roz put me first this morning, did an excellent job out there beyond the glass. So we say goodbye to her, and we're about to say g'day to Alan Simons, who'll be slotting into the microphone chair in a moment to keep you thoroughly entertained through until midday. Have a great day out there. Please continue to take care on the roads, folks. It's 9 o'clock.
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3: Hello, I'm Laura Tavoy. The peak body representing commercial free-to-air broadcasters says restrictions on gambling advertising should be workable. A Senate committee is examining the federal government's proposed gambling laws, including a triple lock obligation which requires streaming and online platforms to enforce a login, confirm a user is over 18, and provide an option to opt out of ads. Free TV Australia says its future depends on a sustainable advertising model. Spokeswoman Bridget Fair told the inquiry the age assurance requirements must be proportionate.
4: These services are free live simulcasts of broadcast services. They're not gambling or adult sites, and they shouldn't be treated the same way. Facial recognition, credit cards and government ID are not appropriate for people trying to sign into what is a service that should be able to be easily accessed by every Australian.
3: Australians have lodged a record number of financial complaints. David Wilson has more.
5: A total of 119,949 financial complaints were recorded by the Australian Financial Complaints Authority in the last financial year. It's the third consecutive year the number of complaints has exceeded 100,000. Personal transaction accounts, motor vehicle insurance and credit cards were the most complained about products. The most reported issues were delays in claim handling, service quality and claim rejection. While scam complaints rose 12% following decline the previous year. The authority says the figures highlight the impact ongoing cost of living challenges and economic uncertainty is having on consumers.
3: The death toll from twin earthquakes in Venezuela in June has topped 6,000. Authorities say around 1,400 people remain unaccounted for. The Honourable Justice Thomas Bradley has received the King's approval and will become the 28th Governor of Queensland. Justice Bradley has served on Queensland's Court of Appeal since March 2025 after serving as a Supreme Court judge since 2018. He will succeed Dr. Jeanette Young and will officially be sworn in on November the 1st. Six young people from regional and rural Australia will be in Brisbane this week vying for a national title. The 2026 Agricultural Shows Australia National Rural Ambassador Award program begins at the Royal Queensland Show, the Ecker, on Thursday. Elliot Apple is from Gingin and is the Queensland finalist. He says experience in agriculture and international trade have inspired him to take on new leadership positions.
6: Looking ahead, my ambitions are to be a leader in agriculture. But not just one that wears a suit in Queen Street or in Canberra, but one that has boots on the ground, able to have a true influence on the industry.
3: The winner will be announced next

0: Tuesday. Meantime, a 34-month-old bull from the New South Wales Northern Tablelands has made Ekka history. Cracker has been crowned the heaviest bull, weighing in at 1.426 tonnes. One of the world's most famous cave systems is set to reopen after 7 years. The pandemic, bushfires and floods have kept Jenolan Caves in the New South Wales Central West closed since 2020. Roadworks and a renovation are nearing completion and visitors will be welcomed back next year. Turning to sport, European football's governing body has threatened FIFA with legal action over President Gianni Infantino's plan to sell stakes in major competitions, including the World Cup. Mr. Infantino dropped his plan over the weekend after opposition from UEFA, the Asian Football Confederation, and CONCACAF, the governing body in North and Central America. UEFA says it's now considering legal action, while the Swedish Football Federation says it's looking for a candidate to challenge Mr. Infantino at the next FIFA election.
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5: Weather Bureau telling us a showery day in store for us with a maximum of 19 degrees. Wednesday, partly cloudy, 20. Possible shower for Thursday, 20. And to round off the week, Friday, a showery day and 19 degrees. Right now in Yanchep, good morning, 17 degrees there. 16.8 in Rottnest. G'day to everyone in Mandurah, 16.4. And in the city, 14.8. Humidity very high, 99%. The wind not even registering a puff of breeze, and the barometer 1018.4. More news at 10 o'clock.
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the Fab Four and the Nowhere Man song. Good morning, welcome to Tuesday. 8 minutes after nine, the morning show, sponsored by Rockingham Kwinana Mobility, who make remaining independent and living at home easier. They have a great showroom in Dixon Road, Rockingham, which you are welcome to visit anytime you like. Thanks to Glenn for the Big Breakfast broadcast. Glenn Mitchell back with us tomorrow morning at 6 o'clock. If you're calling in for whatever reason this morning, make sure you say g'day to the lovely Louisa. And Main Roads have done just that, to report a crash to kick the morning off on the Mitchell Freeway southbound after Warwick Road in Warwick. Traffic is slow in the area. Please take care. We hope everyone's okay. A crash on the Mitchell southbound after Warwick Road in Warwick.

0: We love him in the morning show. Mel Torme, 1966, Secret Agent Man. 11 after 9. 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

The Fabulous Supremes, Someday, right at the beginning of the 70s. We'll nick over a bit to the very end of the 70s when the Bee Gees gave us this.

Yeah, it's those Bee Gees. 1978. More Than a Woman. At Curtin FM on a Tuesday morning. Good to have you with us. 9:19.

0: Young World. Teenage heartthrob Rick Nelson. It's a young world. It absolutely is. And I'm not doing too well in that regard. 21 minutes past nine. Curtin FM 100.1. G'day.
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0: Cha Cha Cha, Stevie Wonder, and Christine Burrows in Ocean Reef. Christine.
1: Hello, good morning.
0: I just called to say I love you.
1: Oh, do you really?
0: And happy birthday.
1: Thank you very much.
0: You're welcome. Christine Burrows in Ocean Reef. It's a big birthday today.
1: It certainly is, yes, a bit too big for my liking.
0: may I say how old you are?
1: 90.
0: My goodness. Well done, yeah. You. Congratulations. What do you got planned today?
1: Thank you. My sons are taking us out and the family to a restaurant for lunch somewhere down the coast.
0: Oh,
1: we're
0: nice.
1: We're not sure where it is yet.
0: It's a mystery location.
1: It is a bit, yes, but the sun's coming out now, so it will be nice.
0: I think it'll be a beaut day. I think the showers might have gone, but whatever the weather, you will have a fabulous day with your friends and family, and I hope you wouldn't mind accepting the Corrick cake this morning.
1: Oh, I would love that. I would love it. The last time was about 30 years ago when I won the cake.
0: Oh, my goodness. Well, yes. It's certainly time you had another bite of that Butte Corica cake.
1: Oh, yes. We're looking forward to it, and thank you so much.
0: You're very welcome, Christine. Thank you for taking the time out of your very busy and special day to talk to me. I appreciate it.
1: All right. Thank you so much, Alan.
0: Okay. Have a good day.
1: Yes, thank you.
0: And along with Christine Burrows, Pippa Collishaw of Heathridge is having a birthday, Ken Farnworth in Warnborough, Kay Royal in Rockingham Beach, happy birthday to Jacqueline Rhodes in Gosnells, Ronald Fisher in Kelmscott, in Bramston, Keith Perry, good morning Keith, Maureen Mills in Maylands, Gordon Pratt in East Perth, Margaret Dunn in Maylands, good morning Margaret, happy birthday to Ken Green in Ocean Reef, Jennifer Hilton in Joondalup, Dominique Griffiths in Rockingham, and Walter Kunz in Burswood. Many happy returns to all of you. Your stars today, it's time for others to listen to you. If they're not, find a new audience. Also born on this day, Elsbury Hobbs. What a great name. Elsbury Hobbs, the American bass doo-wop vocalist from the Drifters, born on this day in New York City in 1936.

0: having a bit of a kiss and a cuddle in the back row of the movies. 24 other drifters, of course. 24 minutes to 10. Main roads have been talking to Louisa to report some crashes this morning on both the freeways, Mitchell and Kwinana. There's congestion on the Mitchell Freeway southbound. It's slow from Powers Street all the way to Loftus Street. And the Kwinana Freeway northbound is heavy, Mortimer Road to Rowley Road in Cranford Avenue. We hope everyone's okay in those incidents. The main road's asking you to please drive with care this morning. The Weather Bureau tells us showers today, 19. Some temperature stats from around the place. The overnight minimum, 13.4 degrees, and that was at 6:30 this morning. Yesterday's maximum, 24.9 at 3 p.m. Sunset tonight at 17 minutes to 6. As we speak in Yanchep, good morning, 17.5 degrees, 17.8 at Rottnest Island. Be lovely over there. In Mandurah, 17.7, and in the city 16 degrees on our way to a top of 19. Humidity come down just a couple of points, 88%, and the wind has picked up. It's now from the west, gusting to 13 kilometres per hour, and that barometer 1018.5.
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great big star, Bobby Vinton, 1963, in the Blue Velvet Song. 12 minutes away from 10 o'clock, our fabulous volunteer here, Roz, who was working with Glenn on the breakfast show this morning, would like to remember her darling mum, Evelyn, who left us 17 years ago on this day. Roz and her girls are remembering mum and grandma Evelyn on this day.

0: Ah, we miss her, Whitney, and the greatest love of all. 7 minutes to 10 at Curtin FM. I wonder if you have any time this morning to spare some thought and solve perhaps our cryptic this morning. It's an easy one for a Tuesday, and when you have solved it, give Louisa a call and she will give you the heartiest of hearty, well done, you clever sausage. Looking for the name of a film titled today. The answer contains one word only of 10 letters. And your clue, gutsy aorta.
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Australian music royalty, in the form of Russell Morris, of course, and the Rachel song, recorded that way back, 1970. And where did that time go? We'll check in with our news service in just 40 seconds' time.

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2: Hello, I'm Laura Devoy. The acting Prime Minister has refused to say whether the government will strengthen its gambling legislation before it's voted on in Parliament. A Senate committee examining the bill has been holding public hearings in Canberra. Yesterday, former NRL player Luke Bateman alleged gambling companies offered him illicit drugs. He said at the peak of his addiction, he lost tens of thousands of dollars a month. Richard Marles has defended the legislation amid calls for it to be strengthened.
3: We've looked at this issue in detail over a long period of time. There is a balance that has to be struck here, and we intend to, you know, reach that balance. But in the process, we've engaged in the toughest set of reforms in respect of gambling and gambling advertising that we have seen.
2: Meantime, Sportsbet and Tabcorp have denied allegations they provided illegal drugs and sex workers to customers. Sportsbet told the inquiry there was zero evidence of the allegations. Julian Wheeling from Tabcorp said any evidence should be referred to the relevant authorities.
4: These claims do not in any way form part of Tabcorp's customer offering, and Tabcorp has zero tolerance for this behaviour. We are Australia's most regulated wagering company, and we take our responsibilities to compliance seriously.
2: Household spending has risen for a second consecutive month. The Australian Bureau of Statistics says the 0.8% rise last month follows a 1.2% increase in May. The biggest rise in spending was in transport, including new vehicle sales and air travel. The pro-Palestine protest at the Sydney Opera House on October 9, 2023 has been described as incredibly insensitive. President of the New South Wales Jewish Board of Deputies, David Ossip, has given evidence today at the Anti-Semitism Royal Commission in Sydney. The hearing is focused on protests and policing. The protest in question occurred 2 days after Hamas's deadly attacks on Israel, where thousands of pro-Palestine protesters rallied in solidarity with Gaza. Mr. Ossip has spoken about how Jews were told by police to avoid the Sydney CBD on that evening, despite the Opera House sales being lit in blue and white.
5: It was effectively the police saying, we can't keep your community safe. And as I've said in my statement, in my view, it was effectively the police transferring control of the CBD to the protesters.
2: A call has been issued for 12,000 urgent blood donations. Shannon Kirkwood reports.
6: Red Cross Lifeblood says winter is hindering donations, impacting its blood stock levels. The shortages are most pronounced in New South Wales and Queensland, and the greatest need is for type A and type O. More than 80% of Australians have an O or A blood type. Chief Customer Officer Kath Stone says up to 1,600 donation appointments are sitting empty every day around the nation, while cold symptoms are impacting the availability of donors during the winter months. She says with only 3

0: 80% of Australians regularly donating blood, others are being asked to step up.
1: Turning to sport, Matt King says he knows what's expected of him as the new head coach of the New South Wales men's State of Origin team. King was announced as Laurie Daly's replacement this morning. He has worked as an assistant coach for the Blues as well as the Sydney Roosters in the NRL in recent years. He says he's ready for the challenge.
2: But the one true rugby league love of my life has been the New South Wales Blues. To know now that I have the opportunity to guide the team moving forward, to lead the program over the next little period, as I mentioned, means the absolute world to me.
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6: Today's weather is brought to you by members of Curtin Radio. Weather Bureau telling us showers today and an expected maximum of 19 degrees. Right now in Yanchep, good morning, 18 degrees. Rottnest Island, 17.9. G'day to everyone in Mandurah, 17.1. And in the city, 16.8 degrees. Humidity on 75%, gradually coming down. Wind moved again. West-southwesterly at the moment, gusting to 15 kilometres per hour, and the barometer 1018.6. 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

astrology to tell me what's right. The sign I'm looking at is such a beautiful sight. Yeah, yeah, there's something about you, baby, I like. I said, yeah, yeah, there's something about you, baby, I like.

That's Tom Jones. He can't quite put his finger on it. Because that would be inappropriate. Something About Your Baby I Like, 1974. 9 minutes past 10, Curtin FM. Alan Simons with you on the wireless on a Tuesday morning. Great to have you here.

0: Rolling Stones. Little Red Rooster. With a side of chips and gravy? That would be a chicken treat. 12 minutes past 10. Are you curious about the world? Just an idle question. 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Meetings and social events are held monthly. If you'd like to know more, here is the number to call. 0417 962 543.
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I love a good cowbell in a tune. Don't hear that anymore. My featured instrumental track for this hour of the morning show from Hugh Masekela, The Green Grass. 10:15 at Curtin FM, just to preempt, the auditors have arrived and they're looking over Louise's shoulder as she tallies up our cryptic quiz results this morning. All I can say at this stage is that my Sheilas, and not looking too good for you this morning. By a long shot. Anyway, found a poking around in the library, just a quick visit this morning, don't stay down there very long. Found some Smokey, haven't played this in a while, so I thought we'd fix that. Thrown it on the turntable, put the Gold Star stylus on the outside of the 45 RPM disc, and we'll give it a spin now.

0: It's a band called Chicago, and the song, You're On My Mind. 22 minutes after 10, our cryptic this morning, the auditors have left the building. They have given me an envelope. It is sealed hermetically, and I'll open it now. And I can announce it is a absolute conclusive victory for my blokes this morning. My blokes, 14, and my Sheilas, 9. Bit of a turn up for the books this morning. Lynn in Marangaroo, the question this morning, gutsy aorta. Lynn in Marangaroo came up with deep throat. Lynn, you've got to keep away from that sherry cabinet at this time of the day. Fred in Belia came up with firepower. My clever sausages this morning. Roy in Lesmurdy, Mark in Hammersley, Gail in Westminster. Wayne was in there, but it was Gail who came up with the correct answer. David in Nullumara, Kay in Palmyra. Kenny in Middle Swan is a clever saucy. Terry in Duncraig, Jean in Bibberlake. Ken in Armidale, Wayne in Willerton, Barry in Sorrento, in Bentley, Anthony. Good morning, Anthony. Elaine in Duncraig, Colin in Forest Lakes, g'day Cole. Phil in Warwick, John in Kensington, Sharon in Beckenham, Richard in Spearwood, Joan in Ravenswood, Jeannie in Armidale, hi Jeannie, Kathy in Southern River, in Marmion, Margaret, and Norm in Hocking. The result, my blokes have run away well and truly with the cryptic crown for this Tuesday morning. Blokes 14, Sheilas 9. Another cryptic tomorrow, thanks to everyone who joined in this morning. Absolutely brilliant. The one-word, 10-letter answer to the question, gutsy aorta, of course, Braveheart.
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0: Nice. Sly and the Family Stone and those everyday people. The Weather Bureau has updated its forecast. They're saying now just a possibility of a shower. Still expecting that maximum of 19 degrees. Not a problem in the Southern Hemisphere. At the moment in the city, 18.1. So I think we'll get there no problem at all. The Bulova watch on my left wrist is telling me it is rapidly approaching 10:30. The Heckler has got steam coming out of its ears, and we'll pour that into a lovely cup of Pablo instant coffee. The translucent brown Bessemer plate from the H5N1 range has been retrieved from Quinn's office. I have no idea how it got there, Quinn. And this morning, Louisa and I will enjoy, well, Louisa was passing a school this morning that was having a Lamington drive, so she and I will enjoy a lovely lammy as we listen to the Castlereagh line together.
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2: For leisure, to work or to play, you'll be there on time, the Castlereagh way. Fair weather or foul, rain, hail or shine, nothing can stop the Castlereagh line. Tom or Tal, Long Trangie, Tarral, the Tower on Trundle, Timberoo, Eden, Ellesmore, Euston, Eugara, Dripstone, Dundalk, Doolaloo. Where travelled all roads are named to enshrine in history as the Castlereagh line.
3: Lottie, we're going to have to decide what to do. We've come to a crossroads. If we take the wrong turn, we're likely to spend the rest of our lives regretting it.
4: I'd seldom known Charles Hamilton to speak with such intensity. The Clarion article had upset him far more than I would have imagined. Perhaps it was because of the added worry about his mother that he felt responsible for the heart attack she'd suffered. Or perhaps from fear that a storm was brewing that would have even more serious effects. Almost as if divining my thoughts, he said,
3: "If Mother sees this article, God knows what it might do to her.
4: Surely it can be kept from her till she's stronger."
3: In a hospital buzzing with gossip. I called in there on the way here. I wasn't allowed to see her, but I warned Dr. Rittmeister to be careful who he lets come in contact with her.
4: Why weren't you allowed to see her?
3: Oh, the doctor was with her. I said to come back in half an hour.
4: Did Mouse come in with you?
3: Oh, she was going to, but I left sooner than anticipated. She'll be in later.
4: What's the situation on Edwina?
3: She's coming home. Well, not yet a while, but before Mother gets back. We have to present a united family front. She's got me by the throat, Lottie. She wants my share in Castlereagh. If she doesn't get it...
4: If she doesn't get it?
3: She won't be coming home. There'll be no united family front.
4: Charles, are you saying she's holding your mother's heart condition over your head? Oh, I don't believe it.
3: She's prepared to offer me a fair price. Fair by her standards, anyway.
4: What percentage of the company will that give her?
3: 37.5%.
4: She'll be by far the biggest single shareholder.
3: It won't do any good against Seeger and Gore. They have 50% between them. And the 7.5 they sold back to Summers' widow can't be disposed of outside the company, which means it'll inevitably revert to them. No, Edwina's only hope of becoming the power is to split them.
4: I wouldn't put that past her. If she's jumping in and out of bed with Seeger, she might try it on with Gore.
3: He's a bit long in the tooth.
4: Oh, don't be too sure.
5: Oh, don't let it go to your head, Jack. We're not there till we pass the winning post. And even then we have to be sure nobody has grounds for a protest.
6: This couldn't be better, Matt. It as good as accuses them straight out of criminal collusion. That's the word they use here. It means conspiracy.
5: You don't tell me.
6: Well, for God's sake, can't you look a bit more cheerful? What's it take to bring a smile to those tobacco-stained choppers of yours?
5: I just told you, the winning post behind us and nobody yelling foul. You should win the election comfortably enough.
6: Uh-huh.
5: But we've still got that bloody coach crash inquiry hanging over us. And I'm not sure it's a good thing they keep putting back the date.
6: Strings, mate. If you know the right ones to pull upstairs, you could even put off kicking the bucket.
5: I wouldn't reckon you'd have much pull up there.
6: Slip St. Pete a few quid, he'll give you a wink and send you back. There's nobody who doesn't have his price, Matt. No matter what anyone tells you, nobody.
5: How about old Arthur Hamilton?
6: Yeah, look what happened to him. St. Pete never sent him back, did he?
5: He sent Charlie back. Luckily for you.
6: Like I said, you know the right palms to grease and the sky's the limit. I'll make a small bet with you now. There ain't going to be no inquiry. They'll just keep shelving it and shelving it till nobody remembers what it was all about.
5: Well, it's cost us plenty so far. How much more is it going to cost?
6: It's been worth what we've paid. More than bloody worth. Which reminds me, we'll need to write off £1,000 for Bowman. Maybe 1,500.
5: 1,500? What the hell for?
6: You've always said it's smart to take out insurance, no matter how well stacked the odds are.
5: Yeah, I still say so. But what are we insuring now?
6: The election result. We don't just want to win. We want a landslide my way. To demonstrate that I have the unanimous support of the electorate. And to guard against that outside chance of an upset or something going wrong at the last minute.
5: Yeah, fair enough, but 1,500? Well, that should be enough to get you elected premier.
6: Give me time, mate.
5: You'd want to be sure and cover yourself, Jack. Don't leave us open to any more bloody inquiries.
6: There's no risk of that. Not the way Bowman's going to work it.
5: Well, what's he going to do, nick the ballot boxes?
6: He doesn't have to nick them, mate. He just has to switch a few and bust a few heads if anyone tries to get pushy. Nothing flash, just plain old down-to-earth, honest-to-God politics.
4: Fru.
7: Good morning, Lottie.
4: Where on earth have you been?
7: Why, have you been looking for me?
4: Yes, and so has your mother.
7: Mother? What does she want?
4: Have you seen today's Clarion?
7: No.
4: Well, you must be the only person in Tamworth who hasn't. I'm just watering some pot plants on the balcony. I'll leave you to read it in peace. I left him with the newspaper. I expected a volatile reaction. When it wasn't forthcoming, after a few minutes, I went back inside. He was seated on the divan, the newspaper spread across his lap, gazing into space. Fru?
7: Hmm? Oh, Lottie, there you are.
4: You were 1,000 miles away.
7: As you and others have been moved to point out on more than one occasion, I've led a sheltered life.
4: Oh, in some ways, perhaps. In the ways that count, I'd say you've led anything but. Minister, missionary, doctor. Not many can claim such a wide sphere of activity.
7: In the ways of the world, I'm a lamb. A sacrificial goat wandering aimlessly toward the altar of blind ignorance and ineffectuality. But I've always done what I've considered to be the right thing, the decent thing, and I don't intend to do otherwise now.
4: I'm afraid you've lost me, Fru. What's all this leading up to?
7: Oh, just that.
4: Just what? Fru?
7: I'm sorry, I have rather a headache. I'm afraid I'm not thinking too clearly.
4: Have you taken anything for it?
7: I beg your pardon?
4: For your headache?
7: No.
4: Well, don't you think you should? You've got a fairly heavy schedule this afternoon.
7: Oh, nothing too important. I must remember to make an appointment with Dr. Lincoln.
4: Aren't you feeling well, apart from your headache?
7: Dr. Lincoln's an eye doctor, an oculist. He has an optician who works with him. From what I've heard, there are no two people better to go to for spectacles. Not only can they advise me on what glasses to wear, they have a wide array of styles to choose from. The very latest from Europe.
4: Well, it certainly won't do any harm to see what they have to offer.
7: May I ask you a personal question, Lottie?
4: That depends on just how personal.
7: What attracts you most in a man?
4: Well, I don't know. I suppose a combination of things. No one quality in particular. Why?
7: Oh, I just wondered.
4: He was in a strange frame of mind. Distracted. Wandering from one subject to another. Almost for the sake of talking, one might have supposed. I wondered what it was he was really trying to say. I waited for him to say something more. But he remained silent, gazing vacantly into space. Did you read the newspaper article?
7: Newspaper article?
4: This article, by Rex Dunbar.
7: Oh, yes. I stopped after the first paragraph. It was more than enough.
4: I'm afraid it can't be so lightly dismissed, Fru. Your mother was extremely upset by it. Charles Hamilton's threatening to sue the Clarion and Dunbar and heaven knows who else. And I can't make up my mind what to do.
7: Ignore it. To do anything else is to play into the hands of our enemies, Dunbar included. He's just another of the parasites who've attached themselves to the Seeger menage.
4: I agree with you in principle. The question is, can we afford to ignore it? Charles seems to think criminal charges may be laid against us.
7: Look, it boils down to whether or not the substance of the article is true. I know that you could never be involved in such subterfuge, and I certainly wasn't. So what have we to fear?
4: I'm afraid it may cost you the election.
7: As I told Sergeant Elke, if I can't win by fair means, at least I'll lose like a gentleman.
4: Thank you, Fru. I think you've answered my question.
8: Charles, darling, come in. How's Mother?
3: None too pleased that you haven't been to see her this morning. Otherwise, her condition seems to be satisfactory.
8: I had several things to do. I'll be visiting her this afternoon. Have you thought over my proposition?
3: I wouldn't call it a proposition. I'd call it the worst form of blackmail.
8: A rose by any other name.
3: Yes, I've thought it over.
8: And your decision is?
3: To play it your way.
8: How very wise of you, darling.
3: You can have my share in the company for £5,000.
8: Only 5,000?
3: That's what I paid Lottie for it originally.
8: Originally, perhaps. It's worth many times that much now.
3: The money means nothing. Lottie sold it because it was dirty and it hasn't got any cleaner since. I'd feel easier in my mind not making a profit on it. But you'd better bloody well keep your end of the deal, Edwina. If you drop so much as a hint to Mother that anything's amiss between us, I give you my solemn...
8: Darling, I'm as concerned about Mother as you are.
3: Obviously.
8: Who's looked after her all these years? Who's been there when she's needed someone? You? No. You've been too busy chasing butterflies. Father was too busy acquiring more assets. So I've had to look after her. I've had to be there. Oh, don't tell me your problems, darling. And don't be so bloody holier than thou. Yes, I can use bad language too, you see. You'd be surprised how bad if I really put my mind to it.
3: Nothing could surprise me about you anymore, Edwina. You've run the gamut in the surprise department. I've instructed the bank to transfer the share to your name. Old Sunningdale's handling the legal details. If there are any complications, you can sort them out with him.
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1: 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It's a 10:45 at Curtin FM. G'day to you. Main roads have been chatting with Louisa to report another crash on the Kwinana Freeway northbound before Mill Point Road in South Perth. Left lane is closed. Traffic is a little bit messy in that area. Please take care. We hope everyone's okay. A crash on the Kwinana northbound before Mill Point Road in South Perth. Harold Ray Ragsdale, known professionally as Ray Stevens, wonder why he changed his name, is best known for his novelty hits Guitarzan and The Streak. Don't look, Ethel. He's an inductee of the Nashville Songwriters Hall of Fame, the Georgia Music Hall of Fame, and the Country Music Hall of Fame, and quite rightly so. Ray Stevens gave us some good advice in 1972.

cousin Jack. In his yard cooking steaks on a grill that I'll never get back. The twins in front of the TV, Harry with his family. Sis on her date, Mom at the door, smiles as she surveys the sight. For the first time today, the kingdom is quiet.

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Australian music royalty Ronnie Burns having a look inside the Beatles catalogue basket and pulling out You Gotta Hide Your Love Away. 5 to 11.

Nice music from the Mamas and the Papas. 12:30 is the name of the song. At Curtin FM, we'll check in with our news service, find out what's been going on in this big, wide, and sometimes crazy

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2: Hello, I'm Shannon Kirkwood. More birds in South Australia are suspected to have contracted bird flu. The state is responding to the first mass mortality event from the deadly H5 strain. The federal government says surveillance and monitoring is being ramped up. Household spending on new vehicles and air travel has risen. The Australian Bureau of Statistics says seasonally adjusted figures for the month of June shows household spending rose 0.8%, a second consecutive monthly rise. Transport saw the highest increase of 3%, with electric vehicle sales and air travel spending leading the way. While households spent more on electronic goods, performing arts and other live entertainment and gambling activity, but spent less on fuel. Long-range fires and hypersonic weapons and autonomous systems are among the capability priorities for the Australian Defence Force. The federal government has launched its 10-year Defence Innovation, Science and Technology Strategy today. It aims to accelerate the delivery of new technologies for defence, as well as strengthening Australia's sovereign industrial base. New Chief of the Australian Defence Force, Admiral Mike Hammond, says the strategy will enable defence to transition to new technologies sooner. He's referred to Ukraine's successful use of autonomous systems.
3: Devastating effect on Russia's strategic bomber capability, about $7 billion worth of damage. That to me is a shining example of the utility and cost benefit offering of uncrewed systems.
2: Live Performance Australia is warning philanthropy must not be a substitute for government investment. Representatives from the arts and creative sector are sharing views on arts and cultural philanthropy at a parliamentary inquiry today. It's examining opportunities to strengthen private investment in the arts. Live Performance Australia's Kim Tran says getting the balance right between public and private funding is a challenge.
4: Increasingly, performing arts companies are expected to do more with less. Philanthropy and fundraising are not just nice-to-haves. They are essential to the financial viability and sustainability of our performing arts organisations to deliver on their purpose.
2: She says barriers include tax settings and a lack of awareness among potential donors about the value of arts and culture. The first of former broadcaster Alan Jones's alleged victims is giving evidence for a second day in Sydney. The 85-year-old is facing the first week of a local court hearing after he pleaded not guilty to indecent assault and sexual touching without consent. Victorian Premier Ben Carroll has announced a major cabinet reshuffle. Among the changes, Colin Brooks will be the Treasurer. Anthony Carbines picks up the new portfolio of artificial intelligence and digital economy, while Gabrielle Williams takes on education. European Union leaders are holding emergency talks today to discuss border security. It's in response to last week's influx of tens of thousands of migrants from Morocco into the Spanish autonomous city of Ceuta on the North African coast. European Commission President Ursula von der Leyen is calling for united action on border security. Turning to sport, Alexandra Ayala has become the first tennis player from the Philippines to win a WTA Tour title. The 21-year-old defeated American Jessica Pegula 4-6, 6-4, 6-love in the final of the Washington DC Open. The win sees her move into the top 20 in the world rankings. Meantime, American Taylor Fritz won the men's singles title. And Richmond's Nathan Broad has announced his retirement. His final game will be against St Kilda next weekend at the MCG. Broad has played 189 AFL games for the Tigers since making his debut in 2016.
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4: The possibility of a shower this afternoon on our way to a top of 19 degrees. Right now in Yanchep, it's 18 degrees. Rottnest Island, beautiful day over there, 17.2. In Mandurah, 18.8. And in the city, 18.6. Humidity on 58%, wind from the west southwest, gusting to 24 kilometres per hour, and the barometer 1018.9. 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

Shal Aznavour, from 1974, She, at Curtin FM. 7 minutes after 11, my featured instrumental track for the last hour of the morning show comes to us by way of Nelson Riddle and his orchestra, the music maestro Nelson Riddle, and love theme from Lolita.

0: Hope you like that. Nelson Riddle, love theme from Lolita. 10 minutes past 11 at Curtin FM. I've got something to tell you, and it is this. Join Rove McManus, the big, great big TV star, comedian, Rove McManus and Free the Bears for an afternoon of great food and inspiring stories of wildlife rescues. 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
0: I would love to plonk you unceremoniously into the Ardmona Pear Tin for Friday's draw for a $100 voucher to be enjoyed at Scooty Fresh. If you're a Curtin Club member, haven't won anything from us in the last 30 days, and can answer such an easy question on air, please have your membership number handy as you dial Louisa on 9484 1927.

0: Fifth Dimension, song called Stoned Soul Picnic. Interesting. I don't think they're having sandwiches. Quarter past 11, quiz time at Curtain FM. Still a position left on our phones. If you'd like to call in, you better be quick. 94841927. But we're off to Wilson to talk with Ed. G'day, Ed. How are you going?
1: G'day, Alan. How are you doing?
0: Tickety-boo, thanks. What have you been up to?
1: Well, had a bit of a meeting this morning and I'm home now and waiting for a quote to do some kitchen work, so... I'm waiting patiently.
0: So the tradie will come any time between now and midnight.
1: Between now and the next ice age, I think.
0: Oh, God. I would love to plonk you into the Ardmona pear tin. Jeanette's in there at the moment. She doesn't seem to mind. If you can answer a really easy question, I think. Are you ready, Ed?
1: I'm ready.
0: That's yesterday's. Legendary film director Alfred Hitchcock was known to suffer from ovophobia. O-V-O-phobia. Ovophobia.
1: Ovophobia.
0: Is a fear of what? Ovo. Ovo?
1: Well, I can only think of eggs, but no one's scared of eggs, surely.
0: Yeah.
1: Except me, I don't eat them.
0: He was. Yeah. He was scared of eggs, and particularly chicken eggs. Alfred Hitchcock. An ovophobia. Congratulations, Ed. I'm going to plonk you in there. That $100 voucher to be enjoyed anywhere you like inside Scoody Fresh Markets in Applecross there on the corner of Risley and Canning Highway. Thanks for listening, Ed, and thanks for playing. I'll pop you back to Louisa. Make sure we've got all the details straight, okay?
1: Thank you.
0: You're very welcome.

0: His name is Barry Ryan. Song about a girl called Eloise. At Curtin FM, 22 minutes after 11 o'clock. Good morning to Hilary in Thornley. Hi, Hilary. Thank you for your lovely note and for your kindness. Hope you have a brilliant day in Thornley. Hilary, thanks again. Coming back with the man from Houston, Texas. His name is Kenny Rogers, one of the all-time country greats. Kenny Rogers with one of his theme tunes, I guess you'd call it, coming up next.
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7: On a warm summer's evening, on a train bound for nowhere, I met up with a gambler. We were both too tired to sleep, so we took turns of staring out the window at the darkness till boredom overtook us, and he began to speak.

0: Hello again. This is John Doremus with The Passing Parade, the story of a valet with ideas beyond his station. At 6 a.m. on the morning of July 6, 1840, 100,000 people gathered outside London's Newgate Prison to witness a public hanging. Many had paid substantial sums of money for ringside seats on the rooftops or at the windows of houses overlooking the spectacle. Without a doubt, it was an occasion to be remembered. I'll be back to tell you about the central figure of the drama after this message.
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0: In 1835, a young man arrived in London from Switzerland. His name was François Courvoisier. He was 19 and spoke very little English. But he had a contact in the form of an uncle who was employed as a butler to a baronet. Through this connection, he landed a job in the household of a certain Lady Julia Lockwood. Having mounted the first rung of the ladder, he climbed rapidly, passing through a series of employers, all of whom held him in high esteem. In 1840, he entered the household of Lord William Russell, an aged, extremely influential aristocrat in the capacity of the lordship's valet. On the morning of May 6, some 3 months later, Lord Russell was found murdered in his bedroom. His throat had been cut. On the floor near the body lay his lordship's money box and jewel case, both empty. Initial indications were that he had been awakened during the night to find an intruder rifling the room, and that the latter had killed him to prevent him from calling for help. There were no signs of a forced entry into the house, however, and it was evident that the intruder had known precisely where to look for the victim's valuables. An inside job? It seemed more than possible. Accordingly, the police searched the house, and what should they find behind a loose skirting board in the butler's pantry, which Courvoisier used as his private quarters, but the missing valuables? Courvoisier loudly protested his innocence, but the evidence spoke for itself. Tried for the murder, he was found guilty and sentenced to death. Resigned to the inevitable, he made a full confession. On the night of the murder, Lord Russell had caught him pocketing a piece of silver from the dining room and had given him his marching orders there and then. Knowing he was finished if the truth came out, Courvoisier had waited till his lordship was asleep, crept into the bedroom and cut his throat. He had then rifled the room with a view to laying a false trail for the police. July 6th was the date fixed for the execution, and what a grand show it was. A record crowd assembled outside the walls of Newgate Prison to see Courvoisier dangle. Such was the crush that 10 people were trampled to death and hundreds were injured. Among the many who watched Courvoisier die was a young writer who was sickened by the grisly spectacle and left the scene to launch a long and bitter campaign for the abolition of public hangings. His name? Charles Dickens. As far as the execution itself was concerned, there were no hitches. And the mob's disappointment was all over very quickly, something of an anticlimax, except to Charles Dickens. Our time is up. Till we meet again for another chapter in The Passing Parade, this is John Doremus. Thank you so much, and goodbye for now.

0: Being Persuaded by a Bit of Crystal Blue from Tommy James and his Shondells. Good morning to Coral in Forestfield. Coral rang regarding the answer to our quiz this morning about ovophobia. Coral says when she was a brownie guide, one of her brownies was allergic to eggshell and couldn't go anywhere near eggs. That is a true ovophobic. Thanks, Coral. Any phobia, Jen?
1: Where do you want me to start? Alphabetically? No, we're happy little chappies, aren't we, Alan?
0: We are. We are. Little Vegemites.
1: Little Vegemites. And talking about that, the generation gap, I am so looking forward to this chat today to one of our students here at Curtin University. He's a media student in journalism, I should say. Stuart Sterling is going to pop down now. The generation gap is very real, don't you think?
0: Oh, absolutely.
1: And I think probably, I mean, we had it with our parents. We wanted to be very independent as of 16 or something. I'm on a driver's license at 17. I'm off and I'm running and when am I leaving home and all that sort of stuff. From being gorgeous little children that your parents absolutely adored and loved and kissed and taught your manners, we tend to move on and become adults. Mm-hmm. Well, today I think parents have got a big ask on their hands because we've got all the technology that's taken over. And I think what can happen is that we get a little bit worried, our age group, not the younger mothers and fathers, but that we have eyes rolled at us if we say, would you mind showing that to us? And they said, we've shown it to you. Yeah. I said, would you mind showing it again? Mm-hmm. And their eyes roll. And we get a little bit intolerant, but they get intolerant of us as well.
0: Well, they do.
1: Yeah, there's all sorts of things we have to, in the workplace, working with different age groups. Anyway, I won't go on. That's what it's about. Jovan Koski, director and financial planner of the Knight Group, can take calls from people about their finances, which people are very concerned about. Gosh, the cost of petrol at the moment.
0: I know.
1: Heaven forbid. Kane Taylor, he's the founder and CEO of Smart Fix and High Potential. Now, what he's setting up is a tradie agency, because a lot of people are getting caught out with fake tradies. There's so much in demand, aren't they? So if you can't get one, you're sort of, if there's something on the notice board at the local supermarket, you'll go for it. And a lot of people, not all tradies, most tradies are fabulous. They really are. They work very, very hard. And I'm pleased for them at the moment. They're doing very well. But there are a few that are taking advantage of the need.
0: Yes.
1: Aren't they? Taking the money and run with their hammer in their pocket.
0: Oh, I did not know that.
1: Oh, you don't know there's a generation gap here. All right, Alan, thank you.
0: Thanks, Jen. Look forward to hearing you on the wireless and meeting your guests today between 12 and 3, just 18 minutes away.
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6: Good.

The Brilliant Masters Apprentices, 1967, Living in a Dream. Good to hear that again. 14 minutes to midday at Curtin FM. Grammy award-winning Billy Paul started his career at the age of 11 and would become one of the greats of soul music. He was strongly associated with what they called the Philadelphia sound of the 60s. Billy only had one number one hit, and that was 1975's Me and Mrs. Jones.

0: Paul Simon taking a few happy snaps with his Kodachrome. At Curtin FM, main roads have been chatting away with Louisa to report a crash on the Stirling Highway westbound at Bay Road in Claremont. Traffic is heavy in that area. We hope everyone's okay. Take care if you're approaching Stirling Highway westbound at Bay Road in Claremont. Today's morning show was presented by Rockingham Quinana Mobility, and we thank them for that. They have friendly, knowledgeable staff and occupational therapists to help us remain independent and living at home easier. They have a very nice showroom in Dixon Road, Rockingham, which you're more than welcome to go and have a look at. Thanks very much to Louisa for all her help on the phones this morning. Always good to see Louisa. Jen is coming up after our midday news bulletin. Jen will keep us company right through until 3 o'clock, and then Rafin will drive us home tonight between 3 and 6. Enjoy this lovely weather. It's just a delightful Tuesday morning outside. And stay safe.
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3: 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You should be prostituted!
4: A little late for that.
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2: Hello, I'm Shannon Kirkwood. Departmental officials have been questioned about the consultation process and relevant documents on the government's gambling legislation. A Senate committee examining the bill is holding public hearings in Canberra. The proposal includes a capping of gambling advertisements at a maximum of 3 per hour. Here's an exchange between Senator David Pocock and David McKay from the Department of Infrastructure, Transport, Regional Development, Communications, Sport and the Arts.
3: What I'm hearing is that there is absolutely no evidence behind 3 ads an hour. This is something that was cooked up around the cabinet table that has been handed to the department to try and implement.
4: Senator, I don't think that's a fair characterisation of how we've described
3: the process. Where's it come from then?
4: What we have said is that we're not in a position to disclose the deliberations of the Cabinet.
2: Australians are being urged to roll up their sleeves as an urgent call is made for extra blood donations. Australian Red Cross Lifeblood says stocks of A-positive and O-positive and O-negative blood are running low, the latter nicknamed unicorn blood as it can be given to anyone in an emergency. Spokesperson Hannah Raymond has told National Radio News winter illnesses are hindering donations.
5: Each year during winter we see a lot of people unable to make their appointments due to colds and flu symptoms and, you know, generally just being a bit of a colder time and not wanting to come out of the house. So we do see a lot of empty donor chairs, which is why we need Aussies who are feeling healthy and well to step up.
2: A record number of financial complaints have been lodged by Australians. David Wilson has the story.
6: A total of 119,949 financial complaints were recorded by the Australian Financial Complaints Authority in the last financial year. It's the third consecutive year the number of complaints has exceeded 100,000. Personal transaction accounts, motor vehicle insurance and credit cards were the most complained about products. The most reported issues were delays in claim handling, service quality and claim rejection, while scam complaints rose 12% following decline the previous year. The authority says the figures highlight the impact on ongoing cost of living challenges and economic uncertainty is having on consumers.
2: 25 US states are suing the Trump administration over its latest tariffs. President Donald Trump announced tariffs on 60 trading partners last month, including Australia, over what he called a failure to crack down on imports produced by forced labour. New York Attorney General Letitia James says under the Constitution, the president doesn't have the power to impose sweeping tariffs on whatever countries he wants. A largely dry day is forecast for most of the nation tomorrow. The Bureau of Meteorology's Sarah Scully has Wednesday's national forecast.
7: We have this high-pressure system moving into eastern parts of the country, bringing generally dry and settled weather. With this low-pressure system in the Tasman Sea that's directing southwesterly winds and bringing a few showers to that very far southeastern corner. Then out west, this cold front brushing the southern tip, bringing a few showers, while the patchy rain and showers that have been affecting inland areas over the last couple of days is expected to ease.
2: And a 34-month-old bull from the New South Wales Northern Tablelands has made history at the Royal Queensland Show. Cracker has been crowned the heaviest bull in Ecker history, weighing in at 1.426 tonnes. To Sport Now, Swimming Australia says Isaac Cooper has voluntarily stepped down from the national team's leadership group after he attended a drinking session at the Glasgow Commonwealth Games instead of supporting teammates. And Brisbane Broncos star Ali Brigginshaw is expected to front the NRLW judiciary tonight for a Grade 3 dangerous throw.
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10: Very good afternoon, everyone. Great to be with you on this Tuesday, and thank you to Alan Simons. What's the temperature? 18.6 degrees at the moment, and we had some quite heavy showers overnight, but going to be coming a little bit clearer.

0: This afternoon. Tomorrow, Wednesday, partly cloudy and 20. Again on Thursday, a shower or two expected as well there. And showers on Friday, 18 degrees. On Saturday, we've got 16 degrees, pretty cool. Showers that day, shower or two on Sunday and 17. And on Monday, showers with 17 degrees expected. 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

0: As we slide into the afternoon of music here on the afternoon program, that was Young Hold Unlimited with Soulfoot Strut from 1969, an instrumental version there. On the roads at the moment, yes, we've got problems out there again today. Traffic signals are blacked out. In Mirrabooka, multiple intersections have been affected. Please slow down and be aware that it is in that area if you're driving around there at the moment. And of course, you have to give way to your right as well.
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Tony Orlando and Dawn and Candida from 1970 here on Curtain FM. Now, are you curious about the world? Well, who isn't? Then you can join what I think is really interesting. It's called the Friendship Force of Perth, who will actually give you the opportunity to host and visit people in over 60 countries. There are meetings and social events held monthly, and inquiries are on this mobile number, 0417 962 543. Do you want to hear all this? Of course you do.

0: Australian performer Cole Joy. And entertaining us here on Curtain FM this afternoon. It's 20 minutes past midday. I'm having the most gorgeous discussion. You're going to join in with us very shortly as our listeners on the generation gap. Does it still exist? Yes, I think it might do. Two lovely gentlemen who have joined us here, a little bit younger than what we usually have at Curtain Radio. So it's about the generation gap. We're going to find out what they find possibly a little bit difficult and challenging today, and what they can teach us about technology. We certainly need your help, guys.
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0: Radio. Well, I feel like we've got a teenage radio station here at the moment. G'day, guys. How are you going?
8: How's it going?
0: Oh, really good, thank you. I have joined... Two gentlemen join me in the studio right now, Stuart Sterling, and we have got Daniel Holmes, who are journalist cadets here, or trainees, or...
9: I guess just journalism students.
0: Students,
9: right?
0: Yeah, okay. Yeah. You're heading that way, aren't you?
9: Yeah, well, we hope so.
0: Okay, I want to find out, first of all, there's so many things about the so-called generation gap. Have you heard that term before?
8: Generation gap, yeah. I mean, you hear the terms Gen Z, millennial and all that pretty often, and you kind of associate it with that.
0: Oh, you do, okay. Yeah. Okay, yes, well, we are the baby boomers. You are the what?
9: Are we Gen Z?
8: Yeah.
0: Gen Z, whatever.
8: Yeah, I like to claim that.
0: I wonder where they get the title from, and what does that mean? You have completely different views of the future, of your life?
8: I think they put it in like the age brackets, and then obviously in each age bracket, you've grown up with a different thing. Oh. So for me, I grew up when iPhones first became a thing, mm-hmm. whereas the generation under me already had iPads and MacBooks and everything. Oh, so it's even generations now are split 10 years apart to be growing up completely differently.
0: Well, baby boomers, let me tell you, we didn't grow up with a lot of things like that, that's for sure. Now, first of all, got to get to know you. First of all, Stuart, you are a student here at the university. Now, journalism, all the media is going in a slightly different direction at the moment. Mm. How are you being... taught to deal with constant change, because everything's very fast at the moment?
9: Yeah, it is, and I think the landscape is changing and it will continue to do so even into the future, and we're just sort of taught to be flexible, to be malleable, and to bring our best to pretty much every challenge that we get. So right now we're looking at social media videos and things like that. So we've seen examples from the ABC where it's just someone sits down and has a talk for a minute on camera and that gets uploaded to social media.
0: Yeah. Now, as a journo going out years ago, of course, you didn't go out with your phone and you didn't sort of broadcast that way. And you've got to tell us how you go out on location these days, for example.
9: Yeah. So we did a multimedia class last semester, and that was essentially a day in the life of a journo. And for the entire day, we would go out chasing stories. So we'd get our camera equipment and our audio equipment.
0: What does it look like these days, if you could explain? The camera equipment, is it a phone or is it a big camera?
9: So it's a handheld camera.
0: Handheld, okay.
9: Yeah, so it's one you can, it's really easy to learn how to use. It's on-off button.
0: You have a cameraman?
9: Yeah. No, it's just us.
0: This is what I was getting at.
9: It's just us. So when you make it to the actual news agencies and companies, you will get camos, but we're learning every single facet of the role. So, that includes a phone as well. So we'll have to send back videos to our editors and things like that.
0: So you're able to do that on location.
9: Yeah.
0: And, you know, there are things happening everywhere around the world these days, and eventually you probably will go overseas and that sort of thing. So you've got to be ready to know the subject, don't you, Daniel?
8: Yeah, I mean, I think it's pretty important to do your prep work beforehand, so that kind of comes into that as well.
0: But sometimes you're not given that time if it's something that's dramatic has happened overnight sort of thing.
8: Oh, yeah, like on-the-spot stuff. Like we even did that last semester with doing a live broadcast, and you've got a live broadcast coming through and you have a quick script, but you've got to make a lot of it up on the spot. And it's like that, and, you know, they teach us to be adaptable. And because of the understandings we already have on journalism, if we get very few things, we can talk on that for a while and we can work on that.
0: Okay. The whole thing is presentation, isn't it? And being articulate was very, very, very important back in the day. No one had to speak like the royal family, but there was an articulation and a slowness of delivery and making sure the voice quality was okay. Is that instilled in you now, or does that not matter? You relate to the average person.
9: I think it matters less, for sure. Yeah. Especially, of course, it still matters presenting yourself well and speaking well, but the days of using the biggest words you can to sound really intelligent, and that's all gone. So people are looking, especially on social media, they're looking for someone they can relate to, almost like a conversation with a friend, and that's how we're taught to present.
0: I reckon reality television brought that attitude in, don't you? You know, talking to the average person sort of thing. So the presenters are like that as well. So with career choices these days, right, because years ago coming to university, which is still brilliant, obviously, the courses that people are choosing to take now are probably a little bit different from a couple of decades ago, right?
8: 100%.
0: Yeah. So, I mean, is it confusing for people your age? I mean, you know what you want to do, but there'd be a lot of students that are a bit younger that are thinking, what am I going to do? We need tradies out there. Is that what I have to do?
8: I think for me, I was lucky that I went through, I don't know what Stuart did, but I went through probably every possible career path before.
0: Did you?
8: I've been a FIFO car salesman. I tried everything.
0: You're not that old.
8: I know. I feel it.
0: No. How old are you?
8: I'm 23.
0: 23. Okay. So, yes, you would have had a chance. So, okay. Mm. And then what made you decide to come and do journalism?
8: I was doing business law and marketing and hated my life. And I was just really bored. And then I was like, I don't know. I was trying to look for something to do. And then I saw a journo class just pop up on Curtin's website. I went and did it. And then I had a guy called Glyn Greensmith, who's quite an seducing teacher. That's probably not the right word. But
0: well, in what way?
8: He presents information really well, and he makes you care about it, and he makes you want to learn more. And we don't start with how to speak as a journo. We start with what is democracy? What did Socrates teach? And then we go from the very start to see why journalism is important, why we're learning it today, what our role is today. And I think because we start with that, we have a really good basis to then grow off.
0: I think as a journalist or a television news presenter, it's very important not to show preference in politics, which has always been a rule, and it still applies, doesn't it? Yeah. So now let's get back to the growing up as a kid, right? And your mum and dad had pretty much control of your lives, and you knew what you're going to have for dinner. And if you didn't eat your veggies, you had to sit there until you did. Well, I used to, that darn carrot I had to eat. So do you know what age, do you remember what age, Stuart, that you thought, come on, I'm a bit older now, mum and dad. I don't mean to say awful things about your mum and dad, but did you think, come on, you let me have a little bit of leeway here?
9: It's probably something I've personally tackled with a little bit more than maybe the average person.
0: In what way? I
9: just feel like when I was 20, maybe 21, I still had this feeling of I'm a child, like I'm living at home. You know, I'm not working consistently enough to pay my own bills and rent. I'm still a dependent, essentially. So
0: quite common these days.
9: Yeah, I think these days what we're ending up with is more people in their early 20s who are still at home.
0: Were you a bit upset about the fact you didn't have that independence, that financial independence? Okay.
9: Definitely, for sure.
0: So do you think that that's quite widespread, Daniel?
8: 100%. I think, like, I recently moved back home with my parents, and I lived at a home for probably 3-4 years. And throughout that time, I was working as much as I possibly could while doing uni full time. And I never had enough money.
0: No.
8: Ever. And it's just, it's rent, it's cost of living, it's everything. And it's that. You're still dependent. If I need money, I got to go to mum or dad.
0: Yeah.
8: And I didn't often, but, you know, it's just that thing. You can't earn enough when you're at uni.
0: Do your parents love you being at home, do you think, at this age?
9: Probably not. If I asked them, they'd say yes, but that's only to appease me.
0: Yeah, but they love you, but you are a different person as an adult, and you've got to have some freedom. Did you have to sort of say, Mum and Dad, I'm going to be a bit late tonight, or did you have to make excuses?
9: There's a period of my life where I did make a bunch of excuses as to why I'm going out or doing whatever, but I think part of growing up is just realizing that you have to be honest, and especially with your parents, because they've got your best interests at heart. And even if they don't like the decisions you're making, it's best that you let them know what you're doing.
0: Okay. Well, that's respect for your parents, obviously, which you both have, which is wonderful. And a lot of people do have. But, you know, it is very tempting, isn't it, to say, come on, Mum and Dad, leave me alone. I'm old enough to make decisions for myself. I mean, I went through it. And, I mean, as a 17-year-old, 18-year-old, here's your hat, what's your hurry, virtually. But now parents really are concerned about young people and career choices and things, aren't they? Are they going to get a job? Look at you, you've done 5 already.
8: Yeah, no, I'm very lucky that I have very good supportive parents. I have an Irish mother, which basically just means I cannot get away with anything. I cannot lie, I cannot do anything. She will know.
0: She can read your face.
8: Oh, instantly. And you said, like, are they happy to have you home? I'd like to say yes, but this is definitely a no for me.
0: Oh, well, look, it is interesting. And I think young parents today, I'll say young parents because your parents probably are the younger themselves, but the fact is that we are concerned. They are concerned because life is different today, isn't it? Who wrote a paper on, neoliberalism?
9: Ooh.
0: Was that you, Stuart?
9: Yeah. I've done a paper on neoliberalism in the past few months.
0: What that's about? What's that about?
9: Here we go. I wasn't expecting questions on neoliberalism today. You surprised me there. I wasn't expecting neoliberalism talk. It's a political idea.
0: Are you biased with this written piece?
9: No. So this was an analytical piece done at the time.
0: Yeah.
9: But I think being a journalist is you have to be on top of these ideas, especially if you're heading into politics. So, yeah. As much as you manage your bias in the moment, I think it's almost undeniable that everyone has their biases. Even the most impartial journalists will use certain words or phrases that are bias in one direction or another.
0: Do you reckon young people are more interested in the future of politics today? Because I remember as a young person having to vote, I just did what Dad told me to do.
8: I think 100%. I think we're kind of seeing this. I love it. We're seeing a wave of young people who really care. And I think, again, it's because that gap has grown so much. I think because the gap has never been bigger between the top 1% and the bottom 50%. And, you know, we're seeing that with house prices and everything. It's never been less affordable to be a teenager and a uni student. And because of that, everyone's looking and going, what's happening? And then they're going, someone else is going, oh, this is happening. And then they're going, oh, I'm going to look more into that. And you see it with protests against Woodside, against everyone. You know, I went to a couple of the Woodside protests to film and do news stories, and most people there are young.
0: Yeah,
8: like really young, and they really care.
0: It's the concern about the environment, of course. It's electric vehicles, the big change, technology, AI. Mm. It doesn't concern you. I mean, when I say it does, the outcome from it does. But, I mean, you can deal with it all, can't you? Where we are terrified of the advancement of technology. We get very, very anxious. I mean, if your mum or your sister or whatever says to you, not your sister, she'd know, but an auntie, right, uncle, says, would you mind showing me how to do this thing on the internet? I've got to go do everything. I was on the internet today on the phone and I couldn't get work a single darn thing out about. You can't just speak to people anymore. That's upsetting us.
9: Mm-hmm.
0: We can't go into bank branch. We get very anxious about having to have apps all the time and do everything online. I gave up a couple of times today. No, I really did. So your concern for the future is a very real one.
9: Yes.
0: It's changing so fast. What's your biggest concern?
9: Well, I think most young people's biggest concern is AI. I think it's almost undeniable that this is going to be the biggest change to the world in quite a long time. And a lot of people are scared for their jobs, for the environment, for creating artificial intelligence. Like, how crazy is that? Artificial, like, you could just, it's almost like a Google that you can have a conversation with.
0: Mm. And people are.
9: And people are, and there's been cases where people are having relationships with AI bots and getting married, and AI bots have driven people to dark places mentally already. And I'm certainly concerned. I don't know about you, Daniel.
8: My biggest concern, probably not AI. I worked in Midland at a newspaper for a while when they were looking at building a data center, and so we saw a lot of research on that. And, you know, they proposed, and data centers, if you don't know, are what are kind of used to run AI stuff, essentially.
0: Right. You're talking here in Perth?
8: This was near Midland, yeah.
0: Okay.
8: And so they wanted to propose to buy this data center, and then it was right next to a protected area of water that was indigenous land. And so what happened was they presented the data center and then said they didn't show the plans for where they were going to get the water from. And turns out they were going to get the water from there.
0: Oh,
8: once they eventually figured that out, they went, no.
0: I read about that. That's a good thing, right? Do you think?
8: Very good thing. Don't agree with AI. I don't think we need it for anything to grow economically, environmentally, socially.
0: Yeah.
8: If we have it, it's a good thing to have, but it's not a necessity.
0: I just feel very personally about the fact that AI, it's creating isolation for people.
9: Mm.
0: And I think perhaps in the future, maybe even more so, because it's comforting if you go on your laptop and talk to somebody on AI and they love you and they're there for you and they're not argumentative. You don't have to cook dinner for them.
9: Mm-hmm.
0: You know, it's probably a bit of a concern to me.
9: Mm.
0: And I mean, I know the government's looking at it. They're going to have to look at some sort of area. I mean, look at Facebook and TikTok and all that sort of stuff. Even I have to prove how old I am now to have TikTok.
9: Mm-hmm.
0: Is that a good thing?
9: Age verification on social media. It's a hotly debated topic. I'm not really sure I have a decent enough opinion on it, to be honest.
0: Because you're older, of course.
9: Yeah. But when I was a teenager, my parents didn't even let me have social media until I was about 16 or 17 anyway. So these laws wouldn't have affected me because of my, I guess, stricter parents. But I've definitely seen bad cases.
0: Well, we used to wait for the postman to arrive.
8: I still do.
0: Look, very quickly, because we're going to run out of time. What about, you're not in the workplace as such, but what about people in businesses now where there's so many different age groups? You know, you've got a few baby boomers, you've got your Z people, your whatever, millenniums and that sort of thing. How do you, I mean, you aren't dealing with that, but have you heard from younger people saying, well, it's not working, that they should be learning from each other, shouldn't they, just a little?
8: I think you can probably learn the most from people that you don't agree with. And I think in my experience in different media companies in Western Australia, a lot of the people that I've worked with have had different views to me in the sense of I'm Irish, so I kind of like socialism, whereas a lot of them will be more, they really like the Liberal Party or One Nation. And it's having conversations about that and bouncing. And that in the media space, the conversations are always based around that.
0: That'll always happen. If you talk politics and religion, we were told never to bring up the subject for that reason. But that's not a generation gap. That's opinion, isn't it?
8: But I find that a lot of the older generation are the ones that are leaning towards a party like One Nation. Whereas I've done a lot of like work on it and I've never met a young person who supports One Nation. And so I think that's where the gap is kind of coming in terms of politics.
0: Yeah. Would just be nice to each other, okay?
8: Of course, always be nice to people and you can have conversations about it.
0: What about the situation in the Middle East in peace and war? We've always had them since time began, wars. It's just awful. And, you know, you trust in the human race, you know, when they're killing each other and building and explodes. It's just disgusting, isn't it? Mm-hmm. How do you feel about all of that?
9: Yeah, no, it's horrible. I think most young people have sort of grown up in an era where we understand what war is. So,
0: if you'd been called up? You know, what if today that was happening?
9: Yeah, exactly. I mean, I've made plans with my family to break a few limbs if they ever need a draft or, you know, something like that where there's an optimal way to avoid it. But even then, you know, if we get into a war, Australia, for whatever reason, but for a good reason that I support, I would fight it.
0: Yeah, if they landed on our shore, we'd certainly do something about it.
8: No chance, I'm not getting involved. But when
9: you wouldn't defend our country.
8: I'm not Australian.
0: Oh, come on, you are now. You are now. you're right. And there's no explanation for why people behave this way.
9: No.
0: Mm. What about situations with girls, with females? I mean, do you consider them equals?
8: Do I consider females? I'd probably consider women higher, to be honest.
0: Really?
8: In general, especially in media landscapes, if I have a choice of who I'm going to have on a group to work on like a project or something, in terms of like a media thing, I mean, I think it's based on the person more than anything. So it is equal, but I think, women are still quite looked down upon in media landscapes and they're really not given a voice or platform as much. And I think, you know, you see it on social media. If there's a woman, I'll use Hannah Ferguson as an example. She's running for the seat that Anthony Albanese currently has in his electorate. And she runs Cheek Media, which is a really good Instagram media company. And she's running for the seat and all the comments are just a lot of men just hating on her for no reason. Like, no. And it's just jealousy. Men being hateful, and you would never, women would never would do that to a man's post.
0: No, that's very, very interesting. So, what about when you eventually marry and have children, the situation of a career for your wife, and do you think she should be staying home? Which is something that was quite common back in the 50s and 60s, that sort of thing. What do you think today?
9: Well, I think it's actually impossible. I think the way that the economy is structured now, you need two incomes to support one household.
0: Good point.
9: So it's very hard. I mean, if you make enough money to offer your wife the ability to stay at home, I think that's only a good thing if you're giving it as an option. But in a lot of cases, it's just not possible. So
0: Have to be flexible and understanding of that.
9: Yeah.
0: Look, it's so interesting, and I just hope that if there is such a... We're just about to finish, but do you think it's something that is really out of control? I mean, are the older people saying, don't do that, have some more manners, put down your phone, you know, what do you think you're doing? I mean, do you get any of that?
8: I think the biggest thing is, you know, you do get it. And I find if someone's going to, you know, have a go at you for something or be mad at you, I don't think you should ever have like a conversation with them until you have an understanding of where they're coming from. Even if you don't agree with it, you need to have that understanding. So if an old person's saying to me, get off your phone, if I just say, no, I want to be on my phone, nothing's going to happen. But if I go, okay, I understand when you grew up, you didn't have your phones. And I think having the conversation about it each time fixes it and it helps them understand more.
0: Well, that is quite interesting because a lot of people, younger people, should I dare say, or even older people, look at the phone to avoid eye contact. It is a way out, and I'm really a bit concerned about isolation. And you know, with AI heading the way and people just looking at their phones and tablets so they avoid discussion with somebody, it's quite sad, isn't it?
9: Yeah, it is. But I think here in the West, we're not too bad. I think if you look at China and Japan and a lot of these more developed Asian countries, their culture is very much everything happens on the phone. Like everything. So you go into the subway and everyone's looking down at their phone, or you're walking down the street and everyone's looking at their phone, or they're eating in a restaurant whilst they're looking at their phone. So I think it's just a cultural divide here. I don't think that is...
0: Even out with friends.
9: Exactly,
0: Very interesting, guys. Mm. Okay. Don't roll your eyes, will you? Because you're looking at your future.
9: If my future looks anything like you, I'd be very happy.
0: So. It's so lovely to have spoken to you both. I look forward to seeing you popping up on one of the networks and with your... what accent have you got, actually?
9: I'm born Scottish.
0: Scottish and Irish.
8: Freedom!
0: It's funny. It's interesting because I've got a couple of friends. One's Irish and one's Scottish. I can't understand a word they ever say. So at least you've got a bit of Australian accent in yours.
8: A wee bit, yeah.
9: I have to play a translator for my parents.
0: Oh, it's wonderful to meet you both. Thank you so much for joining us today.
9: Thank you. Thank you.
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2: 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I'm Shannon Kirkwood.

0: Laying of the pro-Palestine protest on October 9, 2023. Acting Deputy Commissioner Peter McKenna has given evidence at the Royal Commission on Anti-Semitism and Social Cohesion in Sydney. Today's hearing is focused on protests and policing. The October 9, 2023 protest occurred 2 days after Hamas's deadly attacks on Israel. President of the New South Wales Jewish Board of Deputies, David Ossip, has told the hearing Jews were told by police to avoid the Sydney CBD on that evening. Acting Deputy Commissioner McKenna has responded.
1: I haven't been able to ascertain factually that police gave the advice to the CSG for the Jewish community not to attend. However, as a city, I don't disregard the evidence of Mr. Ossip.
0: The hearing continues. Patients in Victoria are being warned they may be impacted by a doctor's strike next week. Clinicians are planning to walk off the job for 3 hours next Thursday at 13 hospitals in Melbourne. It will be the first clinicians' strike in 20 years and is the latest escalation of the fight with the state government over pay and safe conditions. The Victorian AMA says emergency departments will continue to function, but some outpatient clinics may see delays. While in New South Wales, people are being told to avoid the emergency department unless it's absolutely urgent. Premier Chris Minns has warned a host of emergency departments are currently experiencing a surge in winter illness. Officials say if individuals suspect their life might be in danger, please go to the emergency department or call 000. Speaking to 2GB, Mr. Minns has issued the following advice.
2: Can really expect the next 3 weeks to be the worst of the last 52. And to the extent that you can go to an urgent care clinic or see your GP in the morning, if it's not life-threatening, we genuinely suggest that you do that.
0: Queensland's 28th governor will be Justice Thomas Bradley. He has received the approval of King Charles III. Justice Bradley has served on Queensland's Court of Appeal since March 2025 after serving as a Supreme Court judge since 2018. He will succeed Dr. Jeanette Young and will officially be sworn in on November the 1st. A charity cyclist who had just finished an MND fundraising ride from Broome to Barrel has died aged 82. Bob Montgomery's family has confirmed he died unexpectedly yesterday, a day after completing the 5,200-kilometre bike ride alongside his grandson. Overseas, Russia has accused Ukraine of launching drone attacks on a logistics hub and oil refinery near Moscow and St. Petersburg, while Russia says 7 people, including 3 children, were killed in a drone attack at a Russian beach on the Black Sea. And bird lovers are being asked to add their voice to a call to protect native wildlife. On this International Owl Awareness Day, BirdLife Australia says it's urging the federal government to sign off on a sales ban of wildlife-killing rat poisons. To sport now in rugby league, newly named New South Wales men's State of Origin coach Matt King says he's ready for the challenge. King has been confirmed as Laurie Daly's replacement today.
3: But the one true rugby league love of my life has been the New South Wales Blues. To know now that I have the opportunity to guide the team moving forward, to lead the program over the next little period, as I mentioned, means the absolute world to me.
0: And Essendon assistant Cam Roberts has announced he's finishing up at the AFL club at season's end.
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7: A little bit of cloud around at the moment, and currently it's 18.5 degrees. Partly cloudy tomorrow, Wednesday, 20 degrees. Again on Thursday, a shower or two, however. And on Friday, showers with 18 degrees. On Saturday, we've got showers again and 16. Sunday, we've got a shower or two and 17 degrees. Monday, showers and 17 degrees. 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Ray Parker Jr.

Just a Sledge, talking about My Guy from 1982 here on Curtain FM. And before that, we had Ray Parker Jr. with Ghostbusters. That's a fun song, isn't it? You can't keep still when you hear that. That was from 1984. Look, coming up in the studio very shortly, Mr. Jovan Švetkovský from The Knight Group. If you have a question about finance, retirement, money, superannuation, anything at all, he's more than happy to have a chat with you and probably help you through it. Just remember our number is 9484 1927. Mamas and the Papas.

What a huge musical stage production that was. Aquarius at the Sunshine Inn with a few surprises, I think, on stage, actually. That was back in 1969. And before that, we had the Mamas and the Papas. We're talking finance with Jovan Švetkovský very shortly after this break. If you have any questions, don't hesitate to call. Anything to do with finance, 9484 1927. Come

0: 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Curtain
1: Radio. Caught us by surprise. How are you going, Jovan?
2: I'm very well. How are you?
1: Rush, you've still got your broken bone in your finger. My goodness, that's hard. And it's your right hand as well.
2: Yes, and I am right-handed.
1: Doesn't it show up if something goes wrong with your right hand if you're right-handed?
2: It really does. Oh, daily activities of living are difficult.
1: Just scratching your back. Everything would revolve around it. Well, I hope it's on the mend soon.
2: We're pretty good.
1: Well, stop doing aerobatics or acrobatics, I should say, when you go out on a Friday night with your mates from now on, okay?
2: Yeah, no problem.
1: Okay. Right. I don't know so much. I think you've got a twinkle in your eye, Jovan. Jovan Sveshkovsky.
2: Bit of mischief.
1: Bit of mischief there, I think. Yeah, director of and financial planner of the Knight Group. Now, what have we got here? Okay, the first three numbers that matter, which is before we retire, we've actually got to do, this worries me. Got to do a lot of planning, don't we?
2: There is, and I just thought we could discuss a practical retirement checklist.
1: Good, yep.
2: I think it's something we don't talk about often enough. And as you alluded to, the first three numbers, or the first three things that matter, and they are numbers, yeah. The first one is, what do I actually spend?
1: Or when you're working, probably a lot more.
2: I think so. And look, not what you think you spend, what actually leaves your account each month. Look at 12 months worth of bank statements and you'll probably be surprised.
1: Yeah.
2: And look, most people retire on about 2/3 of what they were living off when they were working.
1: And most are quite successful in doing that, but if they prepare.
2: They are. Yeah, they are. Because a lot of the time the mortgage goes away and generally that takes up a third.
1: Oh, yeah.
2: So if you spend 2/3 without a mortgage, you're kind of okay. There is some fortunate people out there who get to live off 100% of what they were making when they were working.
1: Wow, that'd be good, wouldn't it?
2: Hmm.
1: Then you get bored.
2: I don't know about that.
1: Not if you've got the money, I suppose. I don't know how many trips you can do to keep your days filled. But anyway, that's great. So what else do we need to do?
2: You need to know, in addition to what you spend, you need to know, what have I got? It's really that simple. So your superannuation, savings, shares, investment properties, and any debt that you have on any of these assets, you need to understand your net position and how much income these assets generate and, you know, whether they're going to be sold and when.
1: Yeah. They'd be making a fair bit of interest, wouldn't they?
2: Yeah, right now, look, I mean, there's accounts paying with some strings attached, but there's accounts paying over 5% in terms of deposit accounts.
1: So do you take it out? You've mentioned this before, I'm sure. Do you take it out of your super, some of it or all of it at all, if you can get interest on it? Or do you get interest on your super?
2: No, you should really never take all of your money out of super unless there's a specific reason. Generally, what people do when they retire is they start an income stream with their super and they draw a monthly, quarterly or yearly stipend, I guess is the word.
1: Hmm. Yeah, that makes sense. Yep. So if you're not making interest on your super money though, are you?
2: Absolutely, yeah. It's earning income and it's growing depending on how it's invested. So you absolutely are.
1: Oh, you are? Oh, okay, sorry. Yep. Okay, I misinterpreted that one. Okay, 5 years out. So no, first you do, before you do that, you have to know when you are going to retire.
2: That's right. So the third part of that equation, or the third number that matters, is when do I want to stop? And that really just means, hey, look, when am I retiring? Is it age 60? Is it age 65? Is it age 67?
1: Yeah.
2: That makes a material difference. It changes the maths.
1: Sure does. Are you finding with clients that a lot of them are working a lot longer than they do because of the lifespan now?
2: They do, because exactly that. They live longer and the age pension kicks in at age 67.
1: Mm.
2: I think when the age pension was first introduced in Australia, I believe it kicked in at age 60.
1: Yes.
2: Or 65 or something, but not a lot of people made it because the life expectancy was not that high in the 20s and 30s.
1: That's very true. Mm. Very, very true. I mean, you've got to look at quality of life as well, don't you?
2: Yep.
1: And make sure that, apart from the finances, you've got to make sure that your life is fairly busy and, interesting and meeting up with people and that sort of thing. Are we holding you up?
2: Not at all.
1: Looking at his
2: did
1: watch.
2: I just look at my watch when I shouldn't have?
1: You did. As long as you weren't looking at your phone. I was talking to someone about the generation gap a little bit earlier on the program. Some couple of students here. My gosh, how interesting it is, how life is so different and their plans for the future. And we didn't discuss finance, but we probably should have because, their mortgage, if they take one on, is going to make a big difference to their lives, isn't it?
2: It will. Do you think they can tell the time on a watch that isn't digital?
1: Probably not. They probably look at their phone to get the time as well, which I do a lot more too. Okay, so what do you do 5 years out?
2: Yeah, so 5 years out of retirement, this is what I would do. I would get a proper projection done, and that is, you know, will I have enough money? That deserves a real answer with real numbers, not a rule of thumb.
1: So they're probably not in a position, a lot of people aren't, some are, to actually ascertain that, so they should probably get professional advice.
2: They can do. There's some good calculators online these days.
1: Oh, okay. Good. Yep. Nominate what else?
2: Nominate your super beneficiary properly. So in WA, super does not automatically pass through your will.
1: Oh.
2: You need to make a binding, or if you want non-binding, death benefit nomination with your super fund, and these actually expire every 3 years.
1: What, the people that you've nominated?
2: That's right. You can nominate your estate, or you can nominate particular people that that are allowed to be beneficiaries.
1: Why do they stop what you've requested?
2: I'm not sure. I just think, well, really, they want to be sure that that is still your wish.
1: Oh, gosh, but the whole will could be looked at again if that was the case.
2: Well, it could be, yeah.
1: Why do they make things complicated? Make it life simple. Please simplify life. Not you, just the world. Look up catch-up contributions. What do you mean by that?
2: Yeah, so if you're 5 years out of retirement and the mortgage is under control, if you've got less than $500,000 in super, you can use unused before-tax contributions from the previous 5 years. So you're allowed to get $32,500 in this year before tax or concessional contributions. Last year it was 30, and the years before that it was 27.5.
1: Right.
2: If you've got less than 500,000 in super at the start of a financial year, that actually rolls over. So you can use, if you didn't use your full allocation the year before, you can use it in the next year.
1: Okay.
2: Yep, so it just lets you get more into super and save some tax.
1: Yes, well, that's the big thing, isn't it?
2: Mm.
1: Saving better tax. Consider spouse strategies.
2: Yeah, look, this is things like putting some money in your spouse's super to even up balances, because it might improve your, you know, your after-tax, it can improve your, I guess, your tax outcomes depending on how much super, if there's a lopsided super between partners. And it may also help with the age pension later if there's an age mismatch between you and your spouse, i.e. if she's younger or he's younger.
1: Yeah, that happens.
2: It does.
1: Reviewing your insurance on what? On your home?
2: Super. Because, well, inside super and outside super, so we're talking life insurance because, you know, you might have life cover or income protection or disability cover that made a lot of sense when you had a big mortgage and you had young kids and you might have forgot about it and it's really expensive, set and forget, and you might not actually need that much.
1: Okay.
2: So review your cover.
1: Okay. Well, that's a very good idea. You can save yourself a lot of money.
2: Huge amounts.
1: You really can. Think about what you'll actually do. What do you mean by that?
2: This is not a financial thing. It's just more about, you know, what am I actually going to do when I retire? Because
1: that's right. I think that's important.
2: It's huge. Most retirees who struggle, believe it or not, it's got nothing to do with their finances. It's really about the purpose.
1: Very true. I've seen it happen.
2: Yep.
1: And everyone has. So you, I don't know what you have to... See, when you're working full time, you actually don't have time for hobbies and that sort of thing if you've got a family.
2: That's so right. You might have forgotten hobbies.
1: Gosh, I don't know what you do. Anyway, you've got to think about it. Now, get the boring documents done. Oh, don't you hate it? Oh,
2: that's why I call them boring because, look, most people put this off for years. And look, if you just sat down with someone and made an appointment, it would take you an afternoon. And I'm of course talking about here your will and your enduring power of attorney and things of that nature.
1: Okay, they have to be done. We've got a caller. We have got Lawrence of Merangaroo. Good afternoon to you, Lawrence.
2: Hi, Lawrence.
3: Oh, yes, hello.
1: Yeah, go ahead.
3: And I took a lump sum out of my Westgate superannuation 2 financial years ago.
2: Mm-hmm.
3: It triggered a pay-as-you-go quarterly payment with the ATO. Even though I haven't withdrawn any more super, I'm still locked into this. How might I approach the ATO to get unlocked?
2: Yeah, look, if you've got an accountant, I would have them communicate with them. But if you don't, you can call the ATO and say, look, I pulled a lump sum out of super many years ago. It triggered, I guess, an excess tax bill at the time. I'm assuming you're under 60.
3: I'm over 60, yeah.
2: Yep. Well, you pay tax on exit and you can sort of say to them, look, it's an untaxed fund. The fund paid the tax. I'm now getting, I'm on reporting, I'm getting quarterly tax bills, I'm not earning that much, I'm happy to send you my, you know, my pay as you go statements from my employer if you're working, and sort of prove to them that you are not on that level of income and you're being overtaxed every year, and ask for them to either take you off that system or reduce it downwards.
1: Any likely that will happen?
2: Yeah, absolutely.
1: Oh, good, okay.
2: Yeah, absolutely. The ATO are actually can be quite reasonable.
1: They're quite human, aren't
2: yeah,
1: they?
2: Yeah. Look, it depends. It's like anything. You get someone on a good day, they're very happy to help. You get someone on a bad day, you know, you might have a bad day.
1: Good point. What do you think? Oh, he's gone.
2: I think he's gone.
1: Congratulations. Good on him for that one. What have we got now? 1 or 2 years out, we've got a heap to cover here. Go ahead.
2: Yeah, so 1 to 2 years out of retirement, I would rehearse the budget. So try living on your retirement income for a few months. It's better to find out if you've got a problem 1 or 2 years out from retirement than the day you retire.
1: Yeah. Okay, good move, actually. That's very true. Reassess things you don't need and what you shouldn't be paying for. Okay, make the big purchases while you're still earning. Yes, that makes sense. A new car, that sort of thing.
2: Yeah, new car, I put here just a generic fixing the roof. It's easier when you've got income coming in than when you're retired and relying on, you know, capital.
1: Okay, understanding your access rules.
2: Yeah, it's just knowing when you can access super. It's generally from the age of 60, but conditions differ depending on whether you retire, change jobs, or you're over 65
1: so
2: as
1: you,
2: well.
1: So you absolutely check up with your super fund.
2: Yeah,
1: okay.
2: So just understand that.
1: Check whether you have any defined benefit or older style super.
2: Yep, so the gentleman who just called, he was talking about Gesby West State, which is... it's not a defined benefit, but it's an untaxed plan, and there is such a thing as Gesby Gold State in WA, which is a defined benefit. These super funds have their own rules. They can be very valuable. Don't roll out of one without advice. That's what I'd say.
1: Okay. Mm-hmm. I'm not quite sure what they're doing is different to any other super fund.
2: So with, like, example, with Gesby West State, if you were to take money out and put it into your bank account, you'll pay 17% tax on
1: wow,
2: exit.
1: Wow, that's a lot, isn't it?
2: If you take it out by rolling it to another super fund, you'll pay 15% tax on exit.
1: Wow.
2: On a taxable portion. So there's little things that can save you thousands of dollars.
1: Got to talk to them. Oh, that makes a heck of a difference. Okay, set out your emergency buffer.
2: Yep. So, you know, have your emergency buffer in the bank. That can be 12 months or 6 months or 2 or 3 years of expenses in cash or a low-risk option. And the idea there is when you retire, you do want investments that actually grow, but you don't want to be stuck in a position where you need money and the market is having a meltdown and you're forced to sell.
1: Yeah, things change quickly, don't they, sometimes? The year you retire.
2: Yep, so this in the year you retire, these are the things I would look at. You know, decide how much money, decide how you'll take your money. So what I mean by that is most people just take monthly payments from their super, starting a private pension. Others might keep a certain portion of their super invested where they don't draw on it. Some are quite happy taking it yearly. Some take it quarterly. So understand how you're going to retire mechanics, the mechanics of it.
1: Yeah. And know the minimum that you must withdraw. I didn't know that. Is there a minimum you have to withdraw?
2: Yeah. So if you are over the age of 60 and you've retired and you've started a private pension with your super, you know, from the age of 60 to 65, you have to withdraw 4%.
1: Why?
2: Because you're getting the – effectively, super is taxed at 15%.
1: Yeah.
2: Whilst it's in accumulation, anytime you access it as an income stream, the first 2.1 million is tax-free.
1: Right.
2: The earnings on the first 2.1 million of capital. So because you're getting 0% tax on the earnings, the catch is the government says, well, we want you to take minimum out.
1: So you'll pay a bit of tax.
2: Yeah. No tax. Oh. They just want you to take some out of that tax-free environment.
1: Oh, okay.
2: Because they're saying, we're giving you a zero tax rate because we're understanding that you're retiring and we're doing you a favour. But we don't want you to just be able to park the money there and pay no tax forever.
1: Oh, they're aware of everything, aren't they?
2: All the time.
1: And you say to be aware of the lifetime limit.
2: Yeah, so that's just the cap that I was discussing, that you can move into tax-free pension, which is 2.1 million.
1: Time your last contributions?
2: Yeah, you might want to look at it and go, well, do I have more money to put in? You know, it's $130,000 after tax or $390,000 in one hit if you move forward 2 years. Do I put another $32,500 in? You know, what's my taxable income the year I retire? How much should I put into super and claim as a deduction?
1: You say here, I think you mentioned this a bit earlier, don't take a big lump sum without checking the consequences.
2: Yep. Look, it can affect your tax, your age pension. It can affect how long the money lasts.
1: Gosh.
2: Yeah, you want to understand what's going to happen when you take a course of action.
1: You really need to know an awful lot about this, don't you, in the planning? It makes a lot of sense.
2: Yeah, look, it does, and I've sort of stepped it out here. I might even put this somewhere on our website, just so it's stepped out.
1: Good on you. Yes, yeah. You do that. Now, what about timing of leaving work?
2: Oh, look, this is a big one. I get this question a lot. Look, if you retire early in the financial year, let's say you retire on the 5th of July, you know, you're creating a near zero income tax year, aren't you? Because mm-hmm. it all works by financial year. But if someone retired on the 25th of June, you're cramming all of your salary plus any termination payments, annual leave payouts and all this sort of stuff in the same financial year. You know, same retirement, potentially save yourself tens of thousands of dollars waiting 3 weeks.
1: So if you're going to retire, do it on July, the first week of July.
2: Well, it all depends on your circumstance. But it can be the way to, you know, it makes sense for most people.
1: Because otherwise you're paying tax on the income you've earned for the year.
2: That's right.
1: Okay, the other financial year. Okay, let's move on to age pension and Centrelink.
2: Yeah, look, this is just being aware. Your age pension age is 67 for most people. Mark that date and apply 13 weeks early. It takes Centrelink 13 weeks to process an application and they'll pay you from the date you're eligible.
1: What, from 13 weeks, in 13 weeks' time, they'll start paying you?
2: So 13...
1: Not when you apply, first apply.
2: No, that will, as long as you're over 67, from when you first apply, they will pay you.
1: Okay, that's what I mean.
2: But it takes them 13 weeks to process
1: so
2: the application.
1: So you get back payment, do you?
2: Well, not if you're not 60, not if you...
1: No, you've got to be in a certain age.
2: That's right.
1: I know, I get that.
2: Yeah.
1: But what I'm saying, if somebody does apply...
2: Yep.
1: Say the 1st of July, they don't get paid for 13 weeks, but do they get the 13 weeks?
2: They will, provided they were 67 on the 1st of July.
1: Yeah, we said that.
2: Yeah, but what you should do is apply 13 weeks before your 67th birthday.
1: I get that too.
2: Yeah.
1: Okay.
2: Yep.
1: Good point. Apply up to 30 weeks. I understand you're tested two ways.
2: Yeah, so this is Centrelink's age pension test. So Centrelink does two tests to determine how much money they give you in age pension, and one's an assets test and one's an income test, and they apply both tests at the same time and they give you whichever one you're worse off under.
1: Okay.
2: Yep. So knowing, because you might look at it and do the assets test and go, oh, I'm going to get this much, not realising that under the income test you might get less.
1: If you've got property or you've got savings, that sort of thing is all considered. Do you do that verbally with somebody you have an interview with at Centrelink?
2: Yeah, they will. They'll run
1: they
2: you through it. Yeah.
1: Okay, know what counts and what doesn't.
2: Yeah, so this is pretty straightforward, actually. Look, the home you live in is exempt. Almost everything else counts. So super once you're 67, savings, shares, cars, caravans, contents, it all counts.
1: Don't assume you won't qualify.
2: Yep, a lot of people think, oh, I'm not going to qualify. A part pension can be worth thousands of dollars a year just by getting the pension card.
1: Yeah, good.
2: And, you know, most people think, oh, I'm 67. They do the sums when they're 67 and think, oh, I'm not going to qualify. And then they don't revisit it year after year. And then all of a sudden they're 74 and they realise, well, actually, I could have been getting it for 2 years from the age of 72.
1: So things like rates, you get a reduction on land rates, water rates, that sort of thing.
2: That's exactly right.
1: That's
2: pharmaceutical,
1: oh,
2: you're on the
1: wow.
2: PBS. Yeah. So if you're taking, oh, I don't know, if you're taking some statins or something, you know, it might go from $50 a month to 10.
1: That makes a heck of a difference.
2: Yep.
1: It really does with a set income. Be careful with, oh, we've got another call quickly. We may not get through everything here today. She's on, I think. Good afternoon to you. Is that you, Elsie?
2: Hi, Elsie.
1: Hang on. I've got to push another one.
4: A quick question. It's about, you said, with superannuation, when because it doesn't go through your estate, you need to nominate a person and it needs to be updated every 3 years. Is that correct?
2: Yeah, so if it's superannuation, it doesn't automatically... It will go to your estate if you haven't made a nomination.
4: Right.
2: But it doesn't have to. So you can actually... on your super go, well, I'm just going to nominate my estate. So it goes in accordance with your will. But if you wanted it not to go to your will for some reason,
1: the super,
2: you could nominate, as long as the person's an eligible beneficiary, you could give them 100% and it would actually bypass your will.
4: Yes, which is what I've done because I've nominated my spouse rather than it going to my estate.
2: Yep. With a spouse, there's also, if you're getting a pension or receiving a pension from your super fund, you can actually make your spouse a reversionary beneficiary. They just get your pension, essentially. Something happens to you, they get the account. Yeah.
4: Ah, okay. So is that you have to sort of word it differently then or fill in a different form?
2: It's the same form. It's just a different tick box on that form. I suspect if you look, that's probably how you're set up if you're already drawing income from your super.
4: Right, okay. Yeah. So I just need to look more closely at what I've ticked on the box then.
2: Absolutely. I would double check. You can call the super fund and have a look. Yeah, no problem.
4: Yes. Okay, all right, great. Thanks very much okay. for your help.
2: Thanks,
4: okay.
2: Elsie.
4: Thanks. Bye.
2: Bye-bye.
1: Bye-bye now. And finally, once you've retired, what do we do?
2: Oh, look, review annually. Markets moves, rules change. You might be eligible for an age pension. Your spending changes. Tell Centrelink when things change. Watch the first few years closely.
1: Yeah.
2: You know?
1: Okay. Yeah. Well, you've given some great advice there. Where can people, where are you going to put it up on?
2: I'll probably put this up on our website.
1: Knight Group.
2: Knightgroup.com.au.
1: Okay. Now, we've got another caller, Beverly from Andrew, but we're running out of time. I wonder if you could take the call outside.
2: Yeah, no
1: if
2: problem.
1: On the phone, if you've got time.
2: Will do.
1: Okay. Don't look at your watch.
2: I'm okay. not. My hand's under the table. How did you know?
1: Beverly, I am so sorry that we are a bit busy with this one at the moment. So if you will put you back out there and we'll take the call. Thank you for coming.
2: Thank you, Jamie.
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Doobie Brothers and What a Fool Believes, 1979. Minutes away from 2 o'clock. Before that, we had Little River Band with It's a Long Way There from 1976. Let's hear Jimmy Gilmer and the Fireballs.

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1: National Radio News.
2: Hello, I'm Lewis Donaldson. Gambling agencies have denied allegations illegal drugs and sex workers were offered to customers. Representatives from Sportsbet and Tabcorp have appeared at an inquiry which is examining the government's gambling bill. Julian Wheeling from Tabcorp has told the hearing any evidence of such allegations should be referred to the relevant authorities.
3: These claims do not in any way form part of Tabcorp's customer offering, and Tabcorp has zero tolerance for this behaviour. We are

0: Yesterday, former NRL player Luke Bateman alleged gambling companies offered him illicit drugs. He told the hearing at the peak of his addiction he lost tens of thousands of dollars a month. Australian Red Cross Lifeblood says over 1,600 blood donation appointments are sitting empty across the country every day. It's launching a new appeal for blood donations as stocks of certain types dwindle. Individuals are advised they must be 7 days clear of any respiratory illnesses to donate, and their prevalence in winter means thousands are unable to do so. Speaking to National Radio News, spokesperson Hannah Raymond says O positive and O negative stocks are crucial.
1: We know that there might be a really strong chance that someone in an emergency could use your blood when we don't know what blood type that person is. So it's really important that we have especially O negative blood type, which is what we call our unicorn blood, that can be used in an emergency on anybody.
0: Deputy Prime Minister Richard Marles has condemned the ABC sketch of Gina Rinehart and welcomed its referral to the Ombudsman. The sketch appeared in a segment of the TV show Race Around the World. Mr. Marles acknowledged he had not seen the video and did not intend to watch it.
2: Now, you know, the ABC has its editorial independence. We respect that. But we do think that it is appropriate that the ABC has referred this to the Ombudsman. And I'm surprised that this video is still on its site.
0: A drone has hit a busy beach in southern Russia, killing 7 people, including 3 children, according to local authorities. Social media footage verified by the BBC shows a drone flying towards a cliffside before crashing onto the beach below into tourists and civilians. The governor of the Krasnodar region says 40 people were injured, with 17 taken to hospital. Ukraine has been accused of deliberate strikes on citizens. The country has not yet commented. A community forum is being held in regional South Australia today amid a growing number of bird flu detections. With more, Shannon Kirkwood.
3: The state's recorded Australia's first bird flu mass mortality event, meaning the nation may be entering the next phase of the outbreak. Experts and state government ministers will be at a community meeting in Robe tonight to talk about H5 bird flu, preparedness measures and animal, human and environmental health considerations. Robe returned its first positive H5 bird flu case last week in a silver gull. It will be the first of several community meetings to be held over the next week. Australians are being asked to remain vigilant in reporting sick and dead birds and other wildlife. The emergency animal disease hotline can be reached on 1800 675 888.
0: And there's just 1 week to go until census night. The Australian Bureau of Statistics is reminding people they can complete their census as soon as they receive the instructions. The ABS says it's already received over 1 million completed forms. Everyone in Australia on census night must be included on a census form. This includes visitors and visa holders. And 3-time Richmond Premiership defender Nathan Broad has told his teammates he'll be playing his last game next weekend. Broad says he's opted to retire rather than accept an on-field leadership role at West Coast. His last AFL match will be against St Kilda at the MCG next weekend.
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8: Well, it's hovering around 19 degrees at the moment. Tomorrow we're expecting a partly cloudy day, 20 degrees. On Thursday, 20 degrees also, but a shower or two expected. Showers for Friday and 18 degrees. Looking at Saturday, showers and 16. Sunday, 17 degrees, showers or a shower or two. And on Monday, back to work, 17 degrees and showers. 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Here's Tom Jones.

There it is, X. Cool out tonight, and it sure has been this winter. And we also had Tom Jones before that with My Mother's Eyes from 1967. Information on our roads at the moment, a breakdown on Leach Highway eastbound at Risley Street in Booragoon. The left lane is blocked at the moment. Traffic is slow on approach. Allow for a safe merge. Breakdown on Mitchell Freeway southbound at Vincent Street in Leederville. The vehicle is in the left emergency lane at the moment. There aren't any traffic delays, but once again, please drive with caution if you will. Hermits.

0: Andrew Gold with Lonely Boy, before that Herman's Hermits with Sleepy Joe from 1968. And another breakdown reported on the Mitchell Freeway southbound at Vincent Street in Leederville. Left lane is closed at the moment by the response group and traffic is slow on approach.
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From the Archies and Coins Jingle Jangle. In fact, this is the information I'm about to give you. If you do love coins, who doesn't? 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They suggest you don't miss the Perth Numismatic Society Fair. It's going to be held on Saturday, the 8th of August, between 9 a.m. to 2 p.m. at the South Perth Community Centre, Southgate Street. 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There are light refreshments there as well. You can call Sandy if you have a question on 0401 787 866.

The Joe Jeffrey Group with My Pledge of Love from the 60s. And before that, we had the Kinks with Dedicated Follower of Fashion from 1966. The breakdown has been cleared that we mentioned earlier on Leach Highway eastbound. Oh, no, it happened. The one on near Risley Street, that's been cleared, which is good news. The breakdown is cleared on Leach Highway eastbound as well. Oh, this is the one. Shall I start again, Irina? Yeah, I'll start again. Okay. A breakdown has been cleared. It is the one we mentioned earlier, Leach Highway eastbound at Risley Street in Booragoon. So that's good news. But traffic at the moment still remains rather slow.

Elton John, of course, there from with Honky Tack. Honky Cat. Oh, my goodness. It must be time to go home just about. It's 25 minutes to 2 o'clock or 3 o'clock. Here we go.

0: Sugarloaf and Green Eyed Lady. Didn't want that, do we? 20 minutes away from news time, and you're listening to Curtain FM 100.1, 19 degrees. And before Sugarloaf, we had the Twilights with Always.
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The gentle voice of Don McLean there with Winterwood. And before that, we had Gary Lewis and the Playboys with She's Just My Style. And you're listening to Curtain FM, Simon and Garfunkel.

0: Flowers never bend with the rainfall, so says Simon and Garfunkel from 1966. That's the afternoon program. We always thank you so much for joining us here on Curtain FM, and we hope you're enjoying the music that we play for you 24 hours a day. In fact, after 3 o'clock, the great music continues with Ray Finn, so I'm sure you'll stay with us. I hope so anyway. And thank you very much to Wendy and Irina for looking after the program today. I hope you have a lovely evening, everyone. Bye for now.
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2: Hello, I'm Lewis Donaldson. Agriculture Minister Julie Collins says Australians can expect greater spread of the H5 bird flu as the next step is to keep it out of the agriculture system. It follows the first mass mortality event confirmed yesterday off the coast of South Australia. Speaking to the ABC, Minister Julie Collins says measures already taken hope to slow the spread and impact of the virus.
3: We cannot stop this from spreading. What we can do is be as prepared as we possibly can and work with industry and work with wildlife to protect threatened species and to make sure that we can do everything we can do to keep it out of our agricultural system.
2: Victorian doctors will go on strike for the first time in 20 years as part of action centred on a pay dispute. The Victorian branch of the Australian Medical Association says doctors will engage in a stop work action on Thursday, the 13th of August. The association says it will affect hospitals across the Melbourne CBD and in Parkville between 12:30 and 4 p.m.

0: offered illicit drugs to an NRL player while in the depths of gambling addiction are disgusting. Former NRL player Luke Bateman told a parliamentary inquiry that he lost tens of thousands of dollars a month while playing for the Canberra Raiders. Speaking to News 24, Labor MP Tanya Plibersek praised the former NRL player for speaking out about his gambling addiction.
1: The fact that he's prepared to get up and share very personal information like that is very courageous. I think if companies are doing that, particularly the illegal stuff, like the idea that they're offering drugs to people, is very disturbing indeed.
0: Gambling agencies Sportsbet and Tabcorp have denied the allegations. The federal government is being warned not to step back on its funding of arts and culture. Representatives from those sectors are sharing views on arts and cultural philanthropy at a parliamentary inquiry today. It's examining opportunities to strengthen private investment in the arts. Live Performance Australia's Kim Tran says there's a limit to the role of philanthropic support.
2: Welcome support that encourages philanthropic giving to arts and culture. However, philanthropy is not a substitute for existing or future government investment, and it should not be seen as the source for filling the gap to fund creative projects or organisations because government cannot.
0: US President Donald Trump has told reporters that talks are happening with Iran now, a claim that Tehran has denied. Iran's denial appears to have annoyed President Trump, threatening more action in the Middle East if Iran doesn't come to an agreement.
3: I want to give him every last chance before decapitation. It's very tough to do what we have planned, still planned. We'll see what happens.
0: It's forecast to be a largely dry day for most of the nation tomorrow. The Bureau of Meteorology's Sarah Scully has Wednesday's national forecast.
4: We have this high-pressure system moving into eastern parts of the country, bringing generally dry and settled weather. With this low-pressure system in the Tasman Sea that's directing southwesterly winds and bringing a few showers to that very far southeastern corner. Then out west, this cold front brushing the southern tip, bringing a few showers, while the patchy rain and showers that have been affecting inland areas over the last couple of days is expected to ease.
0: And to sport, in AFL, Port Adelaide has confirmed Zach Butters has resumed training with the midfielder set to return in the next 3 weeks, which means he could line up in the final round of the home and away season.
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8: And the forecast for the remainder of today, partly cloudy. Tomorrow will be partly cloudy with the chance of morning fog about the hills. There's a slight chance of a shower and we'll have light winds. We're expecting a minimum overnight of 10, maximum tomorrow of 20. For Thursday, a shower of 2 and 20. Friday, showers and 18. For Saturday and Sunday, showers and 16. Currently in town and over on Rottnest, 18.6. Down at Mandurah, it's 18.
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Peter Asher didn't want to record the song. Gordon Wallace said, it'll be fun. It went to number one in three countries. It was Peter and Gordon and Lady Godiva. Good afternoon. Welcome to Drive with Ray Finn. Many thanks for joining us today. And thanks also to Jenny for the afternoon program. Jenny's back tomorrow at midday following Alan Simons. The Dancing Queen, Cheryl, is taking care of business in the producer's booth today. And the phone number out there, 9484 1927. Or if you wish, you could send an email to studio@curtainfm.com.au. Now, from their biggest selling album, Reach Out, The Four Tops and I'll Turn to Stone.

0: from June of 1967. The Four Tops and I'll Turn to Stone. You'll always find your music memories right here on Curtin FM 100.1. It's 11 minutes past three.
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0: With Dagnetha providing the lead vocal, that was ABBA and SOS, which the Dancing Queen would like to put her name to. And first up at Main Roads, WA today, it's good afternoon to Declan.
1: Good afternoon, Ray. Some good news, we're incident-free, so just a reminder that there is a soccer match at Optus Stadium tomorrow night. AC Milan are playing Inter. Gates open at 5:30pm and kickoff is at 7pm. Please allow for some extra travel time, as heading in coincides with afternoon peak and delays are expected. First check of the freeways, northbound is slow from Narrows Bridge through to Hay Street, Stevenson Avenue to Warwick Road, and then at Ocean Reef Road as well, while southbound is busy from Hay Street to Millpoint Road, at Roe Highway, and then Bealia Drive through to Russell Road. Drive safely, and that's the latest from Main Roads.
0: Thanks very much, Declan. We'll do it again in around half an hour.
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0: Her drummer, Mark Kennedy, found that song in a pile marked Do Not Use in her producer's office. It was her highest charting single on the national chart. That was Marcia Hines and You. Curtain Radio, where every song we play is somebody's favourite. It's 19 minutes past three.
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Cliff Richard and the Shadows were the title song for the 1961 movie The Young Ones. Now join Rove McManus and Freed the Bears for an afternoon of great food and inspiring stories of wildlife rescues. It's on Sunday the 23rd of August at 12 p.m. at the Melville Glades Golf Club in Leeming. A delicious two-course lunch, and whether you are a bear lover or simply enjoy stories of conservation in action, come along for a memorable afternoon. 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And for further information about all Curtin Community Service announcements, you can go to curtinfm.com.au and click on local events.

That was released as a double-sided hit with Frankie. That was Connie Francis and Lipstick on Your Collar. Now from their album of the same name, the Alan Parsons Project and Eye in the Sky.

That was his most successful single, but it was Mike Oldfield with Maggie Reilly and A Moonlight Shadow. Now, from the soundtrack of their first movie, A Hard Day's Night, The Beatles and I Love Her.

0: That's been 17 weeks on our chart, peaked at number one. That was Roy Orbison and Blue Bayou. You're listening to Drive with Ray Finn on Curtin FM 100.1. It's 20 minutes to 4.
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0: John Farnham from November of 1970 and Comic Conversations. And once again at Main Roads, WH, good afternoon to Declan.
1: Good afternoon, Ray. We're looking good. We are still incident-free, so just another check of the freeways. The northbound run is slow from Mill Point Road through to Hay Street, Stevenson Avenue to Woke Road and Ocean Reef Road as well, while southbound is busy from Loftus Street to Mill Point Road, at Roe Highway and then Belia Drive to Russell Road as well. No delays on the Grand Farmer Freeway and Northbridge Tunnel is moving well in both directions. Drive safely, and that's the latest from Main Roads.
0: Thanks very much, Declan. We'll do it again at around a quarter past four.
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0: Karen and Richard, the Carpenters, from their Now and Then album, and Jambalaya on the Bayou. Curtain Radio, where we're celebrating 50 years. 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

That's Glen Campbell with the title song for the 1969 movie True Grit. Now, these are the Cowsills from their album of the same name, We Can Fly.

0: From February of 1968, The Castles and We Can Fly. Now, this song spent 19 weeks on our chart, three of those at number one, The Bay City Rollers and Bye Bye Baby.
1: If you hate me after all I say,

from May of 1975, the Bay City Rollers and Bye Bye Baby. Now, we have a truck breakdown northbound on the Tonkin Highway before Abernathy Road in Kewdale. The left lane there is blocked and, of course, traffic is slow on approach. So that's a truck breakdown northbound on the Tonkin Highway before Abernathy Road in Kewdale. The left lane there is blocked. 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
2: Hello, I'm Lewis Donaldson. The future of the Bureau of Meteorology will be the focus of an independent review. Environment Minister Murray Watt has announced former Murray-Darling Basin Authority head Philip Glued will head up the review. Mr. Watt says among the issues being examined, how the Bureau can restore trust from the public in the wake of its controversial organisational redesign.
3: This is a much broader review than just looking at any one particular incident or website. This is about how we can set the BOM up for future success, make sure that it is meeting the needs of Australians. Just like many other industries, we're seeing meteorology impacted by artificial intelligence and new technology. We need to see how the BOM can make use of that.
2: A final report is due to be handed down in March next year. Departmental officials have been questioned about the consultation process and relevant documents on the government's gambling legislation. A Senate committee examining the bill is holding public hearings in Canberra. It includes a capping of gambling advertisements at a maximum of 3 per hour. Here's an exchange between Senator David Pocock and David McKay from the Department of Infrastructure, Transport, Regional Development, Communications, Sport and the Arts.
4: What I'm hearing is that there is absolutely no evidence behind 3 ads an hour. This is something that was cooked up around the cabinet table that has been handed to the department to try and implement.
5: Senator, I don't think that's a fair characterisation of how we've described
4: the process. Where's it come from
5: then? What we have said is that we're not in a position to disclose the deliberations of the cabinet.
2: The first of former broadcaster Alan Jones's alleged victims has given evidence for a second day in Sydney. The 85-year-old is facing the first week of a local court hearing after he pleaded not guilty to indecent assault and sexual touching without consent.

0: coach indecently assaulted or sexually touched them between 2003 and 2020, allegations Jones has denied. Australians are being urged to donate blood to reverse dwindling stocks of universal blood types. Australian Red Cross Lifeblood says that 1,600 appointments are empty every day, pushed up by winter illnesses making donors ineligible. Over 8,000 units of blood, plasma and platelets are used in urgent situations every month, some dispatched within 30 minutes. Speaking to National Radio News spokesperson Hannah Raymond says those who need blood are 10 times higher than those who give.
1: One in three people will need a blood donation in their lifetime, but only one in 30 people donate. So you never know if you or someone you love could be the recipient of a blood donation and you can make a really big impact on their life. So if you can, please roll up a sleeve.
0: President Donald Trump has doubled down on his claim that the Lincoln Memorial Reflecting Pool was damaged by vandals, even after his government admitted that it's not true. Mr. Trump says he was disappointed with attorney Jeanine Pirro, who dismissed vandalism charges against a former Olympian.
2: Because the judge was extremely unfriendly to Jeanine, and frankly, I think she choked, because the judge was really vicious. Instead of going after the people that did it, the judge went after her.
0: A document admitted the pool damage was due to flawed installation by the contractor. A record has been set for the number of companies registered in Australia last month. New numbers from the Australian Securities and Investment Commission saw 44,040 new companies registered in July. It follows almost 43,400 in June. And fast bowler Taylor Vlaminck has been named in the Australia A women's side, which will tour India next month, returning from a long stint on the sidelines due to injuries. The 15-player squad also includes Darcy Brown.
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6: The forecast for the remainder of today, partly cloudy. Tomorrow will be partly cloudy with the chance of morning fog about the hills, with a slight chance of a shower, and we'll have light winds. We're expecting a minimum overnight of 10, maximum tomorrow of 20. Thursday, a shower or two and 20. Friday, showers and 18. For Saturday and Sunday, showers and 16. Currently in town, it's 18.7. Over on Rottnest and down in Mandurah, it's 17.7.

That's Gilbert O'Sullivan with the self-penned The Matrimony. And just a reminder that the Dancing Queen, Cheryl, is taking care of business in the producer's booth today. And the phone number out there, 9484 1927. Or if you wish, you could send an email to studio@curtainfm.com.au. Now, this is considered the best-known version of this particular song, Manfred Mann, Come Tomorrow.

0: from January of 1965, Manfred Mann and Come Tomorrow. Now, we have a crash. It's on the Tonkin Highway at the southbound exit to Beachborough Road North in Whiteman. The left lane there is blocked. Towing services are on site. And, of course, traffic is busy in the area. So it's a crash. It's on the Tonkin Highway at the southbound exit to Beachborough Road North in Whiteman. The left lane there is blocked. It's 12 minutes past four.
1: Encounter bold First Nations storytelling at John Curtin Gallery. A vivid assertion of sovereignty, resilience and enduring connection to country, Christopher Pease, Terra Nullius, reclaims colonial landscapes through striking Noongar iconography. Two multi-channel video works collapse boundaries between street performance and ceremony through hand-painted cars, circular burnouts and immersive soundscapes in Rico Rennie, OARR. On show 29th of May to the 23rd of August 2026. 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

0: mountain than there's.
1: That's Donovan with the self-penned There Is a Mountain. And this time around at Main Roads, WA, it's good afternoon to Tony.
2: Good afternoon, Ray. There has been a crash on the Tonkin Highway southbound exit to Beachborough Road North in Whiteman. The left lane is blocked and traffic is busy in the area. Please proceed with caution. And a truck breakdown on Tonkin Highway northbound before Abernethy Road in Kewdale. The left lane is blocked there and traffic is slow on the approach. Please drive with caution if you're headed that way. To the freeways, the northbound run is slow. Mill Point Road to Hay Street, Stevenson Avenue to Warwick Road, Ocean Reef Road and Shenton Avenue. And the southbound run is busy. Loftus Street to Mill Point Road, Canning Highway and Billia Drive down to Anchortail Road. Drive safely, and that's the latest from Main Roads.
1: 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We'll do it again in around half an hour.
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0: It's David Bowie with the self-penned Golden Years, which Michelle and Steve, who's home from work for a few days in Belldivis, they would like to put their name to that. 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

That was written by Stephen Stills. They're the Executives, and Sit Down, I Think I Love You. The Manning Junior Football Club, the famed Manning Rippers, is holding a 60th anniversary celebration this Saturday, the 8th of August, from 11 a.m. at James Miller Oval in Manning. 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And for further information about all Curtin Community Service announcement, you can go to curtinfm.com.au and click on local events.

0: From May of 1969, that was B.J. Thomas and he's Hooked on a Feeling.
1: The Lunar Movie Quiz, sponsored by Lunar Palace Cinemas, Perth's leading independent cinemas.
0: And quizzes are members only, and you can't have won a prize in the past 28 days, and you will need your membership number. Now, in 2017, she played Linda Middleton in Snatched. In 2002, she was Suzette in The Banger Sisters, and in 1996, she played Elise Elliot Atkinson in The First Wives Club. Who is she? Call Cheryl now on 94841927. In 2017, she played Linda Middleton in Snatched. In 2002, she was Suzette in The Banger Sisters, and in 1996, she played Elise Elliot Atchison in The First Wives Club. And a bonus clue, Bird on a Wire. Who is she? Call Cheryl now on 94841927.

0: That was her first single to chart here. That was Emmylou Harris and Save the Last Dance for Me. And first up today, it's Good Afternoon to Kerry.
1: Hi, how are you?
0: Excellent. It's Tuesday, nice and sunny outside. Are you enjoying the fine weather?
1: Oh, it's beautiful outside. I've spent a lot of it in the car driving around. So, yeah, been out and about in it.
0: Very busy.
1: Very busy today, yep.
0: Who are we looking for, Kerry?
1: I hope it's Goldie Hawn.
0: It is Goldie Hawn. Well done. You can take yourself off to a Lunar Cinema sometime in the very near future.
1: Fantastic. Haven't been for ages.
0: Excellent. Do enjoy. I'll put you back to Cheryl. She'll confirm your details. We'll get that double pass in the mail in the very near future. Commiserations to Robin, Ondola and Mary. No doubt they also knew we were looking for Goldie Hawn.

That's been 21 weeks in our chart, picked at number one. That was Miguel Rios and A Song of Joy. Now, this is David and Jonathan with the self-penned Lovers of the World Unite.

0: From September of 1966, that was David and Jonathan and Lovers of the World Unite. 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

0: with session singer Ron Dante providing the vocals, they were the Cufflinks and When Julie Comes Around. And once again in Main Roads, WA, it's good afternoon to Tony.
1: Good afternoon, Ray. There has been a crash on Stock Road northbound before South Street in Hilton. The right lane is blocked and traffic is slow on the approach. Please drive with caution as motorists are out of their vehicles. And another crash remains on Tonkin Highway southbound. Exit through Beachborough Road north in Whiteman. The left lane is blocked and traffic is busy in the area. Please proceed with caution. To the freeways, the northbound run is slow. Mill Point Road to Hay Street, Stevenson Avenue to Warwick Road, Ocean Reef Road and Shenton Avenue. And the southbound run is busy, Loftus Street to Mill Point Road, Canning Highway and Armidale Road to Anketale Road. Drive safely, and that's the latest from Main Roads.
0: Thanks very much, Tony. We'll do it again at around 4:15.
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0: from her album of the same name. That's Candy Stanton and Young Hearts Run Free. Curtain Radio, we're celebrating 50 years. It's 11 minutes to 5.
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That was their only single to feature their arranger Charles Callio on bass. The Four Seasons, and they're working their way back to you. Now, she co-wrote this song with her then husband, Tony Hatch, Jackie Trent, and Hollywood.

From January of 1969, that was Jackie Trent and Hollywood. To take us to news, Dollar and Shooting Star.

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2: Hello, I'm Lewis Donaldson. New South Wales Police has defended its handling of the pro-Palestine protest on October 9, 2023. Acting Deputy Commissioner Peter McKenna has given evidence at the Royal Commission on Anti-Semitism and Social Cohesion in Sydney. Today's hearing is focused on protests and policing. The October 9, 2023 protest occurred 2 days after Hamas's deadly attacks on Israel. President of the New South Wales Jewish Board of Deputies, David Ossip, has told the hearing Jews were told by police to avoid the Sydney CBD on that evening. Acting Deputy Commissioner McKenna has responded.
3: I haven't been able to ascertain factually that police gave the advice to the CSG for the Jewish community not to attend. However, as I sit here, I don't disregard the evidence of Mr. Ossip.
2: Gambling companies have been scrutinised today over children being exposed to gambling ads. Senator David Pocock showed a parliamentary inquiry screenshots from an online ad by Bet365, which included young children dressed in branded T-shirts competing in a race. Mr. Pocock also raised an example of gambling ads playing between Disney songs on a Spotify playlist.
4: But this is Mr. Norton Seltzer. This is. Can I just sum up this?
5: Yeah,
4: this is exactly why Australians are sick and tired of the BS that you try and tell us. Do you want every 7-year-old to have their own Spotify app so they aren't served ads?
2: Sportsbet's Mr. Norton Seltzer defended the Spotify ad, saying it appeared on an adult's playlist. Victorian doctors will go on strike for the first time in 20 years as part of action centred on a pay dispute. The Australian Medical Association says doctors will engage in a stop work action on Thursday, the 13th of August. The association says it will affect hospitals across the Melbourne CBD and in Parkville between 12:30 and 4 p.m. Deputy Prime Minister Richard Marles has condemned the ABC's sketch of Gina Rinehart and welcomed its referral to the Ombudsman. The sketch appeared in a segment of the TV show Race Around the World. Mr. Marles acknowledged he had not seen the video and did not intend to watch it.
6: Now, you know, the ABC has its editorial independence. We respect that. But we do think that it is appropriate that the ABC has referred this to the Ombudsman, and I'm surprised that this video is still on its site.
2: A drone has hit a busy beach in southern Russia, killing at least 7 people, including

0: Fired by the BBC shows a drone flying towards a cliffside before crashing onto the beach below into tourists and civilians. The governor of the Krasnodar region says 40 people were injured with 17 taken to hospital. Ukraine has been accused of deliberate strikes on citizens. The country has not yet commented. A new head coach has been named for the New South Wales Blues State of Origin team. Assistant coach Matt King will replace Laurie Daly, who stepped down on Monday. Speaking to the ABC, King spoke of what can be expected for the next 2 years.
1: I'm so clear on what the role looks like, mate, and so much goes into it. And part of that is dealing with the constant nature of scrutiny and pressure. The results mean a lot to a lot of people, and with that becomes a lot of pressure. So my focus won't be on the domino effect of a performance, it will be purely on the performance.
0: And the Sydney Kings have confirmed Xavier Cooks has been handed a 1 month suspension after failing an in-competition drug test. The suspension concluded a month ago. It's the second time in as many years the former NBL MVP has served a ban under Basketball Australia's anti-doping policy.
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5: The forecast for the remainder of today, partly cloudy. Tomorrow will also be partly cloudy with the chance of morning fog about the hills. There's also the slight chance of a shower and we'll have light winds. We're expecting a minimum overnight of 10, a maximum tomorrow of 20. Thursday, a shower or 2 and 20. For Friday, showers and 18. And for Saturday and Sunday, showers and 16. Currently in town and down in Mandurah, 17.3. Over on Rottnest, 16.7.

with Billy Davis Jr. providing the lead vocal there, The Fifth Dimension and Light Sings. Now we have a crash, it's on the Graham Farmer Freeway at the eastbound entry from Victoria Park Drive in Burswood. The left lane there is partially blocked, towing services are on site, and of course traffic is slow on approach. So that's a crash on the Graham Farmer Freeway at the eastbound entry from Victoria Park Drive in Burswood. The left lane there is partially blocked. Birthday time, if it's your birthday today, many happy returns from everyone here at Curtin FM. 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Jacqueline Rhodes in Gosnells, Ronald Fisher in Kelmscott, Keith Perry in Bramston, Maureen Mills in Maylands, Gordon Pratt in East Perth, Margaret Dunn in Maylands, Ken Green in Ocean Reef, Jennifer Hilton in Joondalup, Dominic Griffiths in Rockingham, and Walter Cunns in Burswood. And once again, many happy returns. We do trust you've all had great days. Now, this was their first and highest charting single here, Sonny and Cher, and I Got You, Babe.

0: from August of 1965, Sonny and Cher, and I Got You, Babe. It's 13 minutes past five. At six tonight, George Minoldi joins you. He'll take you through until nine, when Gary Bryant will be in to keep you company through until midnight.
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0: That's Peter Sarstedt with the self-penned frozen orange juice. And once again, Main Roads, WA. It's good afternoon to Declan.
1: Good afternoon, Ray. We've still got a couple of crashes. The first one on Graham Farmer Freeway eastbound at the entry from Victoria Park Drive in Burswood. The left lane is partially blocked there. Traffic is also slow on the approach, so caution is advised. The second crash on Stock Road northbound before South Street in Hilton. The right lane blocked there. Traffic also slow on approach. Please drive with caution as motorists are outside vehicles as well. Another check of the freeways. Northbound is slow from Narrows Bridge to Hay Street, Stevenson Avenue to Warwick Road, at Ocean Reef Road and Shenton Avenue as well, while southbound is busy from Hay Street to Mill Point Road, at Canning Highway, and then barely a drive through to Anchortail Road. Drive safely, and that's the latest from Main Roads.
0: 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We'll check in for a final update in around 20 minutes.
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0: That was her debut single, Bette Midler, The Divine Miss M, and Do You Want to Dance? You'll always find your music memories right here on Curtin FM 100.1. 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

That was written by Gene Pitney. That was Rick Nelson and Hello Mary Lou. Now, from the soundtrack of the 1984 movie Footloose, Denise Williams, and let's hear it for the boy.

0: That was the highest charting single of their career, The All-Nighters in Montego Bay. And once again at Main Roads WA, it's good afternoon to Declan.
1: Good afternoon, Ray. We've still got a couple of crashes. The first one is on Graham Farmer Freeway eastbound at the entry from Victoria Park Drive in Burswood. The left emergency lane is blocked there, but traffic is a little slow on the approach, so caution is advised. The second crash on Stock Road northbound before South Street in Hilton. The right lane blocked there. Traffic slow on approach as well, so please drive with caution. Looking to the freeways now, northbound is slow from Narrows Bridge to Hay Street, Stevenson Avenue to Warwick Road, at Ocean Reef Road and Shenton Avenue as well, while southbound is busy from Hay Street to Millpoint Road, at Canning Highway and Belia Drive to Anchortel Road. Drive safely, and that's the latest from Main Roads.
0: Thanks, Declan. 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

0: Inkabadumpa Dinkandega is my everything, which Debbie in Bibra Lake would like to put her name to. And before that, Jimmy Rogers from his Town and Country album and The World I Used to Know. It's 19 minutes to 6.
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That charted in the UK along with a version by the Carpenters. That was Shirley Bassey, For All We Know. From 1969, Tommy Rowe and Heather Honey.

0: That was their first hit here. They were the Yardbirds and For Your Love. Curtain Radio, where we're celebrating 50 years. It's 10 minutes to 6.
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That's Roddy Dyson and Why Can't I Touch You? Well, it's time for me to go. I'll be back tomorrow afternoon at 3. Thank you very much for joining us today. George Minoli is next. He'll take you through until 9 when Gary Bryant will be in to keep me company through until midnight. Many thanks to Cheryl, the Dancing Queen, for taking care of business in the producer's booth. From her album, Renee Live, I'm going to leave you with Renee Geyer and Glenn Shorrock, and they're going back. Have a great night. Stay safe. Stay well. We'll see you tomorrow.

Yep, the Beach Boys there with that Sloop John B. And we also heard from Marvin Gaye, and he heard it through the grapevine. Hi, everyone, and welcome to the evening program here on Curtin Radio. George Minnelli with you for the next few hours. So glad to have you with us. Big thanks to Ray Finn, ably assisted by Cheryl, for getting us through what we hope was the busiest part of the day traffic-wise, hoping for an event-free run home if you're still out there. Mo is with me. If you'd like to be part of our program, we would love to hear from you. 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

I'm thinking not hard to remember the words of that song. It's Bop and the Blues. That was Aussie band Black Feather with what ended up being their biggest success, their biggest selling hit. Let's take a quick look at the weather, shall we? So, we can expect a minimum overnight of 10, partly cloudy conditions tomorrow, and a top of 20 is forecast. Looking ahead, a shower or two for Thursday, 7 through 20. Also, showers predicted for Friday, temperature range of 10 through to 18, and looks like being a bit of a damp weekend at this stage, but hey, subject to change. Perth currently 16 degrees, same in Mandurah, and pretty close to that out on the Isle of Rottnest. Ron from Midland, thanks for your call. I've got a wonderful song from Elvis coming up for you. But to get us there, a bit of interesting music from Billy Vaughan.

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0: Viva Las Vegas there, Elvis Presley in Run From Midland. Thank you so much for your call. It is approaching 19 minutes after 6. You are on Curtain Radio. Back with more right after this.
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Big hit for Hall & Oates back in 1983. Say It Isn't So. Anne from Melville, thanks for your call. I've selected a song for you from our playlist. It's by Diana Ross. I think you'll remember it. It's called Upside Down. Thanks for your call, Anne.

I do love her work. Diana Ross there with Upside Down. Listeners, Jake's Women is a play by Neil Simon, and it's coming to the Stirling Theatre from September the 11th to September the 26th with two matinees. A witty, heartfelt comedy, Jake watches his marriage unravel and retreats into his imagination, blending Neil Simon's signature sharp humour and the poignant reflection. Try a book at Try Booking, or you can just call 0411 858 304. And as always, for further information about all Curtin community service announcements, please go to curtinfm.com.au and click on local events. This next song has a good story. It was written by Bob Dylan to be included in the movie Midnight Cowboy. However, he didn't get it finished in time. It wasn't submitted, didn't make the movie. A good song nonetheless, but as they say, you snooze, you lose. Lay, Lady, Lay.

Voice in the Wilderness there by Cliff Richard and the Shadows. Recorded that in 1960, a mere 66 years ago. Now, here's a treat for Little River Band fans, and I'm one of them. Great band they were. It's called Curiosity Killed the Cat. You are on Curtain Radio, celebrating our 50th year.

0: Great song by White Plains, My Baby Loves Lovin', featuring the voice of Tony Burrows, who was a very busy man in the late 60s, early 70s. He featured in quite a few bands, including Edison Lighthouse, that great song about Rosemary. It is 18 minutes to 7. You are on Curtin Radio. I have Manfred Mann for you up next.
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Manfred Mann there with the Pretty Flamingo, recorded in 1966. That was the same year Paul Jones left the band to pursue a solo career. He featured on the vocals in that song, probably one of his last to feature in the top of the charts. Alrighty, we're going to move on with Harper's Bazaar and listen to some happy talk.

0: Lionel Richie there with a Sweet Love. You are on Curtin Radio. We're live, we're local, and we're always here for you.
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Barry Blue there with Dancing on a Saturday Night. Recorded that in 1973. Let's go back to the late 60s with Glen Campbell. Great song this is. It's called Galveston.

to have you with us. Maureen is with me. 9484 1927 is the number to call if you'd like to be part of our program. Select the song from our playlist or just say hello. Incidentally, there's a number of ways of listening to Curtain Radio. One is on the FM band at 100.1, on the digital band at Curtain DG, and of course you can live stream from anywhere in the world at curtainfm.com.au. Here is Stephen Stills with Love the One You're With.

Yeah, thank you, Stephen Stills. A quick look at Perth weather, getting down to 10 degrees overnight. Tomorrow, we expect a partly cloudy day and a top of 20 is forecast. Thursday, a shower or two as well, 7 through 20. And Friday, showers, 10 to 18. Currently 14 in the city, 15 in Mandurah and 16 out on the Isle of Rottnest. And we're going to take a quick break and come back with a Perth boy, Jeff Phillips.

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The Fifth Dimension there with California Soul. We have a beautiful Michael Jackson song for you now, arguably one of the best pieces of work from that Michael left us. Well, in my humble opinion anyway, there's such a great body of work, it's hard to pick a favourite, but I particularly like this one. It's called One Day in Your Life.

0: America there with All My Life. 22 minutes after 7. 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

0: Chris Andrews there with Yesterday's Man. And before that, we enjoyed a wonderful song by Jimmy Rogers called The Child of Clay. 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
0: Steve Miller Band for you now.

Sometimes I get to thinking there's just not enough love and romance left in our lives today. And that's why I like to reminisce and to relive that first feeling of love and do it all over again.

Flash Cadillac and the Continental Kids, with a bit of help from the Wolfman himself. Did you boogie with your baby in the back row of the movie show? Well, you know, that's just what you did. Incidentally, they featured in the movie American Graffiti, as you probably remember, and they were known as Herbie and the Heartbeats. And they were, well, I saw a Dick Clark interview. He interviewed the band and said, what was your biggest takeout from being featuring in such an iconic movie, the American Graffiti movie? And the guy said, we made a bucket load of money. Well, why not? Hank B. Marvin, Sasha, Tanya from Dianella, thank you for your call. Hope you enjoy this musical.

0: Hope you enjoyed that tenure. Hank B. Marvin with Sasha. All right, a quick break and then we're back with the McCoys.
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Some very early John Farnham there with I Don't Want to Love You, and that was recorded back in 1968. And before that, we heard from the McCoys and Hang On Sloopy. And from Leader, thank you for your call. You've requested this song from our playlist by Roberta Flack.

0: Roberta Flack, Feel Like Making Love. Anne from Leda, hope you enjoyed that song, and thank you so much for your call. Okay, I have a quick break coming up, and then Neil Diamond.
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Neil Diamond with Crunchy Granola. Sweet story goes he was inspired to write that song after visiting Los Angeles and seeing the healthy lifestyle and eating habits of the locals. I'm sure the manufacturers of Crunchy Granola were absolutely delighted. Here's Sandy Posey.

Elton John, I guess that's why they call it the blues. Welcome to the third and final hour of the evening program here at Curtin Radio. George Minaldi with you until 9. At 9, you'll be joined by Gary Bryant, who'll take you right through until midnight. All righty, 9484-1927 is the number to call if you'd like to be part of their program. We'd love to hear from you. Maureen is waiting for your calls. Here is John Denver with a beautiful song called Looking for Space.

0: with A Lonely Boy, recorded that in back in 1959. Alrighty, a quick break and then we're back with a great song by Trini Lopez. And Fabian, that's the song you've picked off our playlist, so stay tuned for that.
1: Encounter bold First Nations storytelling at John Curtin Gallery. A vivid assertion of sovereignty, resilience and enduring connection to country, Christopher Pease, Terra Nullius, reclaims colonial landscapes through striking Noongar iconography. 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

La Bamba. Trini Lopez and Fabian from Armadale, thank you so much for your call. Hope you enjoyed that song. All right, let's slow things down a bit with a bit of Simply Red.

0: Complete Ends. I just spent 6 months in a leaky boat. I can't think of anything worse. All right, we have a quick break. And Helen from Nullumara, stay tuned. Your Roy Orbison song is coming up right after this.
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Roy Orbison there with Too Soon to Know. Helen from Nollamara, thank you so much for your call and selecting that song from our playlist. Helen is also wishing for more rain for our farmers, which I think is an excellent segue to the weather. Can we expect showers tomorrow? Not much, just partly cloudy conditions expected. Looking, getting down to 10 overnight and a max of 20 forecast tomorrow. For the rest of the week, a shower or two for Thursday, 7 through 20 is the temperature range, and showers continuing on Friday, 10 through 18 is the expected forecast temperatures there. And it looks like being a damp weekend at this stage, so hopefully good news for the farmers. Speaking of rain, here's Brenda Lee with Too Many Rivers. It's all about water.

0: Brenda Lee, Too Many Rivers. It is 8:30 here at Curtin Radio. Are you curious about the world? 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As always, for further any information about Curtin Community Service announcements, please go to curtinfm.com.au and click on local events. Here are Three Dog Night.
1: Well, I never been to Spain, but I kinda like the music.

The Partridge Family there at the height of their career, 1970, in fact, with I Think I Love You. All right, let's hear from the Rolling Stones while they're walking the dog. You're on Curtain Radio.

0: The Rolling Stones. I'll show you how to walk that dog. We're going to take a quick break and come back with Georgie Fame.
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Nice song by Georgie Fame there, Peaceful. Alan from Como, good to hear from you, my friend. I've selected a song for you by Andy Gibb and Olivia Newton-John. It's called I Can't Help It. Thanks for the call, Alan.

0: Billy Joel, and he's moving out. Kay from Wembley, thanks for contacting the program and letting us know you really enjoyed this evening's program. 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It's never too late for a meaningful collection. 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

The amazing Bee Gees, To Love Somebody. Folks, that's just about it for me this evening. I'd like to thank Maureen for coming in, Mode for coming in and taking care of the phones as always. Gary Bryant's up next. He'll take you right through until midnight. I'll be back in a couple of weeks to do it all again. Until then, stay safe. How about this song by The Cufflinks?

0: Perth's forecast for tomorrow, partly cloudy, patchy morning fog about the hills, slight chance of a shower with light winds. We expect a minimum overnight of 9 degrees, right now it's 13 out in our fair city, maximum tomorrow of 20. Possible showers on Thursday with a maximum of 20, showers again on Friday with a maximum of 19. Well, we're loaded, thanks for your company.
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G'day, welcome to Nights. Gary B live and local in the studio tonight, along with Julie, who is in the producer's booth. And we welcome Kevin to the studio also. Thanks to the maestro, George Minaldi, and Maureen for another fab evening program. 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We got underway with the Beach Boys' Do It Again, and the Monkees were in there too with Daydream Believer. Played that one for Beck of Marmion. A big shout out to Beck out there in Marmion. Let's jump right in with music from the magical voice of Diana Ross. The last time I saw him, you're with Gary B right here on Curtain FM, a lifetime of music. And a hello to Sailor Betty of Mount Hawthorne. This song has your name on it.

0: Aussie Billy Field, Try Biology from the early 1980s. 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When we come back, we've got music from the 60s, Steve Lawrence, Pretty Blue Eyes, but before that, The King, Elvis Presley for Ronnie of Midland, and for all our Elvis fans. Back soon.
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The magic voice of Steve Lawrence, Pretty Blue Eyes. Main Roads have been in touch with Julie to let us know that we have a crash on the Mitchell Freeway northbound before Butler Boulevard and Romeo Road off-ramp in Elkamos. The left-turning pocket is blocked. If you're in the area, please exercise some extreme caution. Well, music ahead this hour coming from the chairman of the board, Rolling Stones, Michael Nesmith, and the Mamas and the Papas are in there too, along with plenty more like this song coming up. Today would have been the birthday of one of the very finest musicians that's ever graced the planet, Louis Armstrong, or Louis Armstrong, Satchmo to most. We'll hear one of his best, Blueberry Hill, and that's coming up after Let's Hang On from Barry Manilow, playing tonight for Pauline of Attardale.

0: Very distinctive, Satchmo, Louis Armstrong. He died when he was only 68. Well, if you like your music from the 60s, and I know Julie, my producer, does, we've got some Cliff and some Frank to entertain you. And, of course, the Frank Sinatra song going out to Fabian of Armidale tonight. Well, that's just around the corner.
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This Old Blue Eyes signature Doobie Doobie Doo, which was on the end of that Frank Sinatra Strangers in the Night. And earlier I played It's All Over from Cliff Richard and the Shadows. And of course, as I said, one of Julie's favourite songs. Right now it's 29 minutes to 10. Let me tell you about the One Accord Community Choir. It sings at many community functions. 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Some moonlighting now from Aussie Leo Sayer for Rose of Tuart Hill. Thanks for tuning in, Rose.

0: Theme from Tommy, that was The Assembled Multitude. And a big shout out to Tanya of Dianella. I've got another instrumental coming up a little bit later on in the show too. Tanya, I hope you enjoy both of those. Well, we'll pause, and when we return, we've got tonight's classic coming from the Rolling Stones, Jumping Jack Flash. Special play for Neil of Dianella.
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Bus Stop, the first top 10 hit in the US for great British band The Hollies. And I played that one tonight for Kenny of Redcliffe. Thanks so much for your company tonight, Kenny. We really appreciate the fact that you've got us tuned to 100.1 FM. Time now for my Tuesday night shout-outs, and I'm shouting out tonight to any new listeners to Curtin FM 100.1. If you're new, why don't you give us a call on 9484 1927 and perhaps put your name to one of our songs. But if you've been listening to us for quite a while and you've never rung in, now's your opportunity. 9484 1927. Julie's waiting for your call. Mike Nesmith now from the Monkees with his song Joanne, and this is a dedication from Melissa for Kay of Gosnells.

0: 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We'll step aside, and when we return, we'll turn the clock back with the fortunes, and the mummers and the puppers will be on the flip side for Robin and Husey of Caranup.
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0: Robin and Husey out there, and Karen up, I saw her again from the Mamas and the Papas. 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
2: For leisure, to work or to play, you'll be there on time, the Castlereagh way. Fair weather or foul, rain, hail or shine, nothing can stop the Castlereagh line. Tom or Tal, on Trangie to Row, the Tower on Trundle, Timberoo, Eden, Ellesmore, Euston, Eugara, Dripstone, Dundalk, Doolaloo. Where travelled all roads are named to enshrine in history as the Castlereagh line.
3: Lottie, we're going to have to decide what to do. We've come to a crossroads. If we take the wrong turn, we're likely to spend the rest of our lives regretting it.
4: I'd seldom known Charles Hamilton to speak with such intensity. The Clarion article had upset him far more than I would have imagined. Perhaps it was because of the added worry about his mother that he felt responsible for the heart attack she'd suffered. Or perhaps from fear that a storm was brewing that would have even more serious effects. Almost as if divining my thoughts, he said,
3: "If Mother sees this article, God knows what it might do to her.
4: Surely it can be kept from her till she's stronger."
3: "In a hospital buzzing with gossip? I called in there on the way here. I wasn't allowed to see her. But I warned Dr. Rittmeister to be careful who he lets come in contact with her."
4: "Why weren't you allowed to see her?"
3: "Oh, the doctor was with her. I said to come back in half an hour."
4: "Did Mouse come in with you?"
3: "Oh, she was going to, but I left sooner than anticipated. She'll be in later."
4: "What's the situation on Edwina?"
3: "She's coming home. Well, not yet a while, but before Mother gets back. We have to present a united family front. She's got me by the throat, Lottie. She wants my share in Castlereagh. If she doesn't get it..."
4: "If she doesn't get it?"
3: "She won't be coming home. There'll be no united family front."
4: "Charles, are you saying she's holding your mother's heart condition over your head?" "Oh, I don't believe it."
3: "She's prepared to offer me a fair price. Fair by her standards, anyway."
4: "What percentage of the company will that give her?"
3: 37.5%.
4: "She'll be by far the biggest single shareholder."
3: "It won't do any good against Seeger and Gore. They have 50% between them. And the 7.5 they sold back to Summers' widow can't be disposed of outside the company, which means it'll inevitably revert to them. No, Edwina's only hope of becoming the power is to split them."
4: "I wouldn't put that past her. If she's jumping in and out of bed with Seeger, she might try it on with Gore."
3: "He's a bit long in the tooth."
4: "Oh, don't be too sure."
5: "Well, don't let it go to your head, Jack. We're not there till we pass the winning post. And even then we have to be sure nobody has grounds for a protest."
6: "This couldn't be better, Matt. It as good as accuses them straight out of criminal collusion. That's the word they use here. It means conspiracy."
5: "You don't tell me."
6: "Well, for God's sake, can't you look a bit more cheerful? What's it take to bring a smile to those tobacco-stained choppers of yours?"
5: "I just told you, the winning post behind us and nobody yelling foul. You should win the election comfortably enough."
6: "Uh-huh."
5: "But we've still got that bloody coach crash inquiry hanging over us. And I'm not sure it's a good thing they keep putting back the date."
6: "Strings, mate. If you know the right ones to pull upstairs, you could even put off kicking the bucket."
5: "I wouldn't reckon you'd have much pull up there."
6: "Slip St. Pete a few quid, he'll give you a wink and send you back. There's nobody who doesn't have his price, Matt. No matter what anyone tells you, nobody."
5: "How about old Arthur Hamilton?"
6: "Yeah, look what happened to him. St. Pete never sent him back, did he?"
5: "He sent Charlie back. Luckily for you."
6: "Like I said, you know the right palms to grease and the sky's the limit. I'll make a small bet with you now. There ain't going to be no inquiry. They'll just keep shelving it and shelving it

0: Well, it's cost us plenty so far. How much more is it going to cost?
1: It's been worth what we've paid. More than bloody worth. Which reminds me, we'll need to write off £1,000 for Bowman. It may be 1,500.
0: 1,500? What the hell for?
1: You've always said it's smart to take out insurance, no matter how well stacked the odds are.
0: Yeah, I still say so. But what are we insuring now?
1: The election result. We don't just want to win. We want a landslide my way to demonstrate that I have the unanimous support of the electorate and to guard against that outside chance of an upset or something going wrong at the last minute.
0: Yeah, fair enough, but 1,500? Well, that should be enough to get you elected premier.
1: Give me time, mate.
0: You'd want to be sure and cover yourself, Jack. Don't leave us open to any more bloody inquiries.
1: There's no risk of that. Not the way Bowman's going to work it.
0: Well, what's he going to do, nick the ballot boxes?
1: He doesn't have to nick 'em, mate. He just has to switch a few and bust a few heads if anyone tries to get pushy. Nothing flash, just plain old down-to-earth, honest-to-God politics.
2: Fru.
3: Good morning, Lottie.
2: Where on earth have you been?
3: Why, have you been looking for me?
2: Yes, and so has your mother.
3: Mother? What does she want?
2: Have you seen today's Clarion?
3: No.
2: Well, you must be the only person in Tamworth who hasn't. I'm just watering some pot plants on the balcony. I'll leave you to read it in peace. I left him with the newspaper. I expected a volatile reaction. When it wasn't forthcoming, after a few minutes, I went back inside. He was seated on the divan, the newspaper spread across his lap, gazing into space. Fru?
3: Hmm? Oh, Lottie, there you are.
2: You were 1,000 miles away.
3: As you and others have been moved to point out on more than one occasion, I've led a sheltered life.
2: Oh, in some ways, perhaps. In the ways that count, I'd say you've led anything but. Minister, missionary, doctor. Not many can claim such a wide sphere of activity.
3: In the ways of the world, I'm a lamb. A sacrificial goat wandering aimlessly toward the altar of blind ignorance and ineffectuality. But I've always done what I've considered to be the right thing, the decent thing, and I don't intend to do otherwise now.
2: I'm afraid you've lost me, Fru. What's all this leading up to?
3: Oh, just that.
2: Just what? Fru?
3: I'm sorry, I have rather a headache. I'm afraid I'm not thinking too clearly.
2: Have you taken anything for it?
3: I beg your pardon?
2: For your headache?
3: No.
2: Well, don't you think you should? You've got a fairly heavy schedule this afternoon.
3: Oh, nothing too important. I must remember to make an appointment with Dr. Lincoln.
2: Aren't you feeling well, apart from your headache?
3: Dr. Lincoln's an eye doctor, an oculist. He has an optician who works with him. From what I've heard, there are no two people better to go to for spectacles. Not only can they advise me on what glasses to wear, they have a wide array of styles to choose from. The very latest from Europe.
2: Well, it certainly won't do any harm to see what they have to offer.
3: May I ask you a personal question, Lottie?
2: That depends on just how personal.
3: What attracts you most in a man?
2: Well, I don't know. I suppose a combination of things. No one quality in particular. Why?
3: Oh, I just wondered.
2: He was in a strange frame of mind. Distracted. Wandering from one subject to another. Almost for the sake of talking, one might have supposed. I wondered what it was he was really trying to say. I waited for him to say something more. But he remained silent, gazing vacantly into space. Did you read the newspaper article?
3: Newspaper article?
2: This article, by Rex Dunbar.
3: Oh, yes. I stopped after the first paragraph. It was more than enough.
2: I'm afraid it can't be so lightly dismissed, Fru. Your mother was extremely upset by it. Charles Hamilton's threatening to sue the Clarion and Dunbar and heaven knows who else. And I can't make up my mind what to do.
3: Ignore it. To do anything else is to play into the hands of our enemies, Dunbar included. He's just another of the parasites who've attached themselves to the sea.

0: A menage.
1: I agree with you in principle. The question is, can we afford to ignore it? Charles seems to think criminal charges may be laid against us.
0: Look, it boils down to whether or not the substance of the article is true. I know that you could never be involved in such subterfuge, and I certainly wasn't. So what have we to fear?
1: I'm afraid it may cost you the election.
0: As I told Sergeant Elkey, if I can't win by fair means, at least I'll lose like a gentleman.
1: Thank you, Fru. I think you've answered my question.
2: Charles, darling, come in. How's Mother?
3: None too pleased that you haven't been to see her this morning. Otherwise, her condition seems to be satisfactory.
2: I had several things to do. I'll be visiting her this afternoon. Have you thought over my proposition?
3: I wouldn't call it a proposition. I'd call it the worst form of blackmail.
2: A rose by any other name.
3: Yes, I've thought it over.
2: And your decision is?
3: To play it your way.
2: How very wise of you, darling.
3: You can have my share in the company for £5,000.
2: Only 5,000?
3: That's what I paid Lottie for it originally.
2: Originally, perhaps. It's worth many times that much now.
3: The money means nothing. Lottie sold it because it was dirty and it hasn't got any cleaner since. I'd feel easier in my mind not making a profit on it. But you'd better bloody well keep your end of the deal, Edwina. If you drop so much as a hint to Mother that anything's amiss between us, I give you my solemn...
2: Darling, I'm as concerned about Mother as you are.
3: Obviously.
2: Who's looked after her all these years? Who's been there when she's needed someone? You? No. You've been too busy chasing butterflies. Father was too busy acquiring more assets. So I've had to look after her. I've had to be there. Oh, don't tell me your problems, darling. And don't be so bloody holier than thou. Yes, I can use bad language too, you see. You'd be surprised how bad if I really put my mind to it.
3: Nothing could surprise me about you anymore, Edwina. You've run the gamut in the surprise department. I've instructed the bank to transfer the share to your name. Old Sunningdale's handling the legal details. If there are any complications, you can sort them out with him.
4: 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Now let's do this and take a peek at the weather ahead. Perth forecast for tomorrow, partly cloudy, patchy morning fog about the hills, slight chance of a shower with light winds. Anticipated minimum of 9 degrees overnight with a maximum of 20. Possible showers, maximum of 20 on Thursday, showers on Friday, maximum of 19. Right now in the city it's 13 degrees, 16 degrees in Mandurah and on the island. Well, let's get back underway with Janis Joplin's Me and Bobby McGee for Jerry of Langford.
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Good music from Eric Clapton, After Midnight from 1970. Music in the mix this hour from Unit 4 Plus 2, Randy Edelman, Hall & Oates, and a banger from the Easy Beats. They all belong right here on Curtain FM. The Seekers are on the other side. Come home.

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One of my all-time faves, Unit 4 Plus 2, Concrete and Clay. And earlier I played On the Other Side by The Seekers, great Aussie folk pop band. Well, right now it's 29 minutes past 10. 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And for further information about all Curtin Community Service announcements, please go to curtinfm.com.au and click on local events. Let's cruise into something a little more mellow now from Bill Withers, Lean on Me.

Very good evening to Rod out there in Narrogin in the Wheat Belt. I played that one for you, Rod, from Randy Edelman. That was Uptown, Uptempo Woman, and it featured that soft pop piano style that Randy Edelman was so famous for. And earlier, Lean On Me from Bill Withers. Well, Main Roads have been back in contact with Julie to let us know that we've got a breakdown on the Kwinana Freeway southbound at the South Terrace in South Perth. The incident response team is on site. If you're in the area, please exercise extreme caution. That's a breakdown. Kwinana Freeway southbound at the South Terrace in South Perth. Well, Paul Jones is standing by, and so is BJ Thomas.

0: We kicked off the set with Paul Jones, I've Been a Bad, Bad Boy. And we rounded the set off with BJ Thomas, The Eyes of a New York Woman. Well, the music continues right after this with a tune from Hall and Oates.
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0: From English singer Tina Charles, Dance, Little Lady Dance, from the late 1970s. 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

The Beatles there with Your Mother Should Know. And before that, She's So Fine from the Easy Beats. Special play tonight for Grant of Joondalup. Well, Jerry Rafferty and Seals and Crofts take us to the top of the hour.

0: Don't Speak of My Heart from Jerry Rafferty, and Seals and Crofts with King of Nothing. Kevin and I were just discussing King of Nothing. It's not a song we've heard of for a long time, but it was a big hit for Seals and Croft. A very good evening to Jan and Jim of Hocking. Jim, I hope that recovery is going well. And also to Joanne of Pinjarra. Your selections are on the turntable, and they're ready to play. Neil Diamond and Bobby Goldsborough.
1: Ready.

0: The golden voice of Bobby Goldsborough, I'm a Drifter, for Joanne of Pinjarra, and earlier Red Red Wine from Neil Diamond for Jan and Jim in Hocking. Stay tuned, Neil Sedaka's Breaking Up Is Hard to Do for Anne of Leda, it's on the way.
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0: couple of slower tunes there. The Eagles, Saturday Night, and before that, for Anne of Leader, we played Neil Sedaka's Breaking Up is Hard to Do. Tonight's memory comes from 1958. It comes from Bobby Darin. He's in his bath, and this is Splish Splash.
1: 1958.
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0: The second of our feature instrumentals for this evening, Swinging Safari from Bert Kampfert. Hope you enjoyed that one. Tanya of Dianella, if you're still listening to the show, the second of the instrumentals for you. Well, music ahead this hour, this final hour, from Ray Charles, Tim Finn, and The Animals to take us home. But right now, on the turntable and idling, Billy Joel. It's up next.
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From his debut solo album, Escapade, that was Tim Finn, Through the Years. Great to reminisce. I was just saying to Kevin, I bought that album when I returned home from a town called Carnamar, where I'd had spent my graduate years as a teacher, and I played that particular album to death. And earlier I played The Longest Time from Billy Joel. And yes, just getting back to you, Tanya, glad you're still with us on the program. Thanks for your company. Yes, that song Saturday Night from the Eagles does contain some banjo work in there if you listen very, very carefully. Right now it's 27 minutes to midnight. Join Rove McManus and Free the Bears for an afternoon of great food and inspiring stories of wildlife rescues on Sunday the 23rd of August from 12 p.m. at the Melville Glades Golf Club in Leeming. 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And for further information about all Curtin Community Service announcements, please go to curtinfm.com.au and click on local events. For something a little more mellow now, this from Ray Charles.

0: penned when she was only 14 years old. That was Gail Garnett. We'll Sing in the Sunshine. And before that, the magic voice of Mr. Ray Charles and his version of Yesterday. And I played that tonight for Veronica out there in Fremantle. And a very good evening to you, Veronica. And as we turn the corner and head for home, Dave Mason is on the way.
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Grammy award-winning song there for the magical Stevie Wonder, You Are the Sunshine of My Life. And before that, We Just Disagree from Dave Mason. Well, Hillary, thank you so much for contacting the program and your very, very kind words that you sent us on email. We really appreciate your company and we're glad you really enjoyed the music tonight. It has been a really good playlist tonight. I've enjoyed it. Kevin's has said to me he's been enjoying it, heard some memories tonight. Well, it's almost time for Julie, Kevin and I to say goodnight, but before that, let's hear from the animals.

0: Cupid from Johnny Rivers and the Animals before that. It's almost time for us to sign off, but not before we hear from Olivia Newton-John right after this. Western
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Great way to wrap up the program, our own Olivia Newton-John. Well, that's my lot for this evening. I'll be back tomorrow night with more terrific night music. Big thanks to Julie for looking after the program this evening. Thumbs up out there, Julie. Well done. And to Kevin for joining us in the studio this evening. 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On behalf of Curtin Radio, thanks for being part of our show tonight. Catch Glenn Mitchell for Brekkie from 6 tomorrow morning here on Curtin Radio, your favourite FM station. I'll leave you with Sean Cassidy's Morning Girl. Good night, everyone.

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Currently 11 degrees. 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

looking at the weather for the next 2 days in Perth. Today, Wednesday, partly cloudy, with a maximum expected of 20 degrees. Thursday, shower or two, with a top of 20 degrees.

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Here in Perth, it's currently 9 degrees and it's 23 minutes past 4.

A lifetime of music, Curtain Radio, and it's 22 minutes past 5. Glenn Mitchell will be sharing breakfast with you from 6 this morning.

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2: Good morning, I'm Laura Devoy. New data shows more Indigenous students are performing at the highest level. This year's NAPLAN results show improvement in numeracy among students in years 5, 7 and 9, with average scores in years 5 and 7 at their highest level since the scale was reset in 2023.
3: The data shows a reportable increase since 2023 in the percentage of Indigenous students achieving exceeding, so that highest level in numeracy, of both years 7 and 9. And hopefully these gains and others like them can be consolidated in 2027 and beyond.
2: Stephen Gneill from the Australian Curriculum Assessment and Reporting Authority says the nation's education ministers are working to address a drop in year 3 numeracy results. A wildlife rescue organisation in South Australia says the spread of bird flu is causing great concern among its volunteers. South Australia is responding to the first H5 bird flu mass mortality event. Officials say they expect a greater spread of the virus. Speaking to National Radio News, Fauna Rescue South Australia Chair Marie Kozulik says it's crucial to protect native animals.
4: The fears for the native wildlife is that they will contract this disease, and we're going to see a lot of dead birds, and it's going to affect our vulnerable species.
2: Victoria Police, Australian Federal Police and the Australian Security Intelligence Organisation are investigating an arson attack on a Melbourne defence manufacturer as an act of terrorism. Lovett Technologies was targeted in July last year when several vehicles were set alight and a building graffitied. The Victorian Joint Counterterrorism Team alleges a far-left extremist group posted an online video claiming responsibility, saying the company was targeted for its involvement in a global fighter jet program, which is used by Israel.
5: And the AFP, together with our partners, will not tolerate acts of terror motivated by extremist ideologies, aiming to cause fear and anguish in our community.
2: Images of the suspects have been released today. AFP Detective Superintendent Anthony Hall says anyone with information should come forward immediately. An independent database is being set up to document missing First Nations people, along with a DNA collection program in a bid to help find them. It's backed by the Disappeared Project, which supports families of missing Indigenous people. The initiative will involve Locate International, which will collect, store and analyse data relating to unidentified and disappeared First Nations individuals, and Forensic Human Identification, which will launch a DNA sample collection program. A study has revealed how vaping is integrated into young people's daily routines, with some using vapes as a tool for stress relief and self-care. Researchers recruited 72 Australians aged 14 to 19 who used vapes to take part in the study, led by the University of Melbourne. Participants described how they were stressed when their vape had run out and how they used it so much it was hard to breathe. Some who wanted to quit but felt it was impossible said they felt weak and ashamed. The Public Health Association says more support is needed. Turning to sport, Brisbane Broncos star Ali Brigginshaw has been suspended for 3 matches for a dangerous throw. The 36-year-old, who was found guilty at the NRLW judiciary last night, says she meant no malice in the tackle. Newcastle Knights prop Taylor Prettabon will miss 2 matches after pleading guilty to a careless high tackle, while West Tigers forward Holly Wheeler has been suspended for 1 match for dangerous contact.
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7: Partly cloudy and 20 degrees today, and then the remainder of the week we're going to have some rain. Thursday 20, Friday 19 and Saturday the maximum just 16 degrees. Outside at the moment, we're halfway to that, exactly 8 degrees. It's 5 minutes after 6.
0: Celebrating 50 years of Curtin Radio. Glenn Mitchell.

That's the Beatles. Hello, goodbye. Hello, and I'll be going in about 3 hours' time. Glenn Mitchell with you for breakfast this morning once again here on your favourite radio station, celebrating its 50th anniversary in 2026. Yes, Curtin FM has been around for half a century. A lot of our volunteers have been around for a lot longer than that. Nothing to do with Bev. She's out beyond the glass this morning, ready to have a chat with you. 9484 1927. Give Bev a call at any time. We'd love to know what's happening in your world. As I mentioned, we've got a little bit of respite. Not that there was a great deal of rain yesterday, but it's going to be cloudy today before the showers do return for the remainder of the week. And we could get quite a bit of rain on Friday. So make the most of what you need to do outside today. Before we go any further in the program, we've got a breakdown on the Kwinana Freeway heading north after Anchortel Road in Mandogalup. The vehicle there is in the right emergency lane. The traffic is busy on approach, so just be aware of that. 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

0: That's Elvis Presley and Roused About. If you're heading to Adelaide today, you can expect some cloud overhead, but no rain and a max of 16 degrees. Melbourne, however, will look at a shower or two today and 14 degrees. Partly cloudy and 13 for Hobart. Canberra, partly cloudy and 13. Sydney, a sunny 19-degree day. Plenty of sunshine in Brisbane today and 25. And Darwin, pretty much steady as she goes this week. Sunny and 32 degrees.
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0: Bee Gees trying to assist there in your early morning blood flow, and you should be dancing 19 minutes after 6.
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1: Good morning, I'm Laura Devoy. New data shows more Indigenous students are performing at the highest level. This year's NAPLAN results show improvement in numeracy among students in years 5, 7 and 9, with average scores in years 5 and 7 at their highest level since the scale was reset in 2023.
2: The data shows a reportable increase since 2023 in the percentage of Indigenous students achieving exceeding, so that highest level in numeracy, at both years 7 and 9. And hopefully these gains and others like them can be consolidated in 2027 and beyond.
1: Stephen Gneill from the Australian Curriculum Assessment and Reporting Authority says the nation's education ministers are working to address a drop in Year 3 numeracy results. A wildlife rescue organisation in South Australia says the spread of bird flu is causing great concern among its volunteers. South Australia is responding to the first H5 bird flu mass mortality event. Officials say they expect a greater spread of the virus. Speaking to National Radio News, Fauna Rescue South Australia Chair Marie Kozulik says it's crucial to protect native animals.
3: The fears for the native wildlife is that they will contract this disease, and we're going to see a lot of dead birds, and it's going to affect our vulnerable species.
1: Victoria Police, Australian Federal Police and the Australian Security Intelligence Organisation are investigating an arson attack on a Melbourne defence manufacturer as an act of terrorism. Lovett Technologies was targeted in July last year when several vehicles were set alight and a building graffitied. The Victorian Joint Counter-Terrorism Team alleges a far-left extremist group posted an online video claiming responsibility, saying the company was targeted for its involvement in a global fighter jet program which is used by Israel.
4: And the AFP, together with our partners, will not tolerate acts of terror motivated by extremist ideologies, aiming to cause fear and anguish in our community.
1: Images of the suspects have been released today. AFP Detective Superintendent Anthony Hall says anyone with information should come forward immediately. An independent database is being set up to document missing First Nations people, along with a DNA collection program, in a bid to help find them. It's backed by the Disappeared Project, which supports families of missing Indigenous people. The initiative will involve Locate International, which will collect, store and analyse data relating to unidentified and disappeared First Nations individuals, and Forensic Human Identification, which will launch a DNA sample collection program. A study has revealed how vaping is integrated into young people's daily routines, with some using vapes as a tool for stress relief and self-care. Researchers recruited 72 Australians aged 14 to 19 who used vapes to take part in the study, led by the University of Melbourne. Participants described how they were stressed when their vape had run out and how they used it so much it was hard to breathe. Some who wanted to quit but felt it was impossible said they felt weak and ashamed. The Public Health Association says more support is needed. Turning to sport, Brisbane Broncos star Ali Brigginshaw has been suspended for 3 matches for a dangerous throw. The 36-year-old, who was found guilty at the NRLW judiciary last night, says she meant no malice in the tackle. Newcastle Knights prop Taylor Prettabon will miss 2 matches after pleading guilty to a careless high tackle, while West Tigers forward Holly Wheeler has been suspended for 1 match for dangerous contact.
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7: Some cloud about today and a max of 20 degrees. Showers though Thursday, Friday and Saturday. Tomorrow it's going to be 20, Friday 19 and Saturday 16 degrees. Outside at the moment it is 9.2. The Walker Brothers, make it easy on yourself.

The Laurie Johnson Orchestra there. Remember that? The Avengers. 6 series. It played out on the ABC. It was a BBC production, but played out on the ABC back in the 1960s with Patrick McNee playing John Steed. Yeah, terrific television program. Hard to believe it was actually that long ago. We have had some Avengers films since then, but not related. 19 minutes to 7. Now, the Manning Junior Football Club, the famed Manning Rippers, are holding a 60th anniversary celebration this Saturday, the 8th of August, from 11 a.m. at the James Miller Oval in Manning. Now, past players, coaches, trainers and families involved with the club down through the years are all welcome to attend. If you'd like some more information, contact Ray 0408 937 373 or pop on our website curtinfm.com.au and simply click on local events. Spectrum joining us, and I'll be gone.

0: Randy Edelman there, Concrete and Clay. We're heading for a partly cloudy 20-degree day today. Outside at the moment, it is 9.5.
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That's Madonna. Holiday, if you're heading away for one, hopefully it will be very enjoyable. I know that Greg and Jenny very recently returned from doing a European inland river cruise heading from Amsterdam to Budapest. Very disturbing listening yesterday to a story on the ABC when I was driving into work early. The river levels over there are dropping incredibly. A lot of the boats now can't even get as far as Budapest. And I don't know whether you caught the news, but Hungary, 30% of Hungary's power is supplied by its solitary nuclear reactor, and it is being taken offline purely and simply because they can't get enough water to it. And I think it's Romania where they have the army there trying to have explosive devices to break down some rock to be able to get water to flow to one of their nuclear reactors. So unfortunately over there at the moment, things are very, very dire in regard to the lack of rain. So hopefully if you are going on holiday to Europe in the near future, and you do have one of those river cruises that goes down the Rhine and the Danube, but when it gets to the Danube in particular, given the lack of rain over there in Europe this summer and what they've had, they call a couple of heat domes, where they've had incredibly high temperatures, breaking all-time records. As a result of that, the evaporation levels and the lack of rainfall has lowered some of the rivers to incredibly record lows. So, yeah, fingers crossed, if you have a holiday booked over there, that the rain will come. Coming now, the Rolling Stones, as Tears Go By.

That's the Rolling Stones as Tears Go By. Almost an Australian anthem to take us to our 7 o'clock news, Gangajang and the Sounds of Venn.

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2: Good morning, I'm Laura Devoy. Advocates say alcohol and gambling advertising is getting out of hand, with every NRL and AFL club sponsored by at least one alcohol company. The Foundation for Alcohol Research and Education's latest State of Play report shows every NRL club and five AFL clubs also have gambling sponsorships, and all television broadcasts are sponsored by alcohol and gambling companies. Independent Senator David Pocock, who has been calling for tougher reforms, told the ABC the ads have gone too far.
3: It's gone beyond just a sponsorship model to a revenue model, where we now know that the NRL, the AFL are actually getting a kickback back on bets placed on their sport. And as a senator, it's pretty tragic that the leaders of these sports refuse to turn up to a Senate inquiry to actually explain themselves.
2: The federal government is moving to close a loophole in its tax reforms to allow people to continue to negatively gear homes inherited from their late or former spouse. Shannon Kirkwood reports.
4: In this year's budget, Labor announced plans to limit negative gearing to new builds, but said existing investment properties would be grandfathered. Concerns were raised about people who inherited their partner's share of a jointly owned property, with fears it could be treated as acquired after the cut-off date. Yesterday, the government announced plans for a so-called widow's tax, which will allow negative gearing to continue after inheritance or property settlement. Public consultation will be open for 2 weeks.
2: Jetstar customers will soon have to fork out at least $25 for overhead baggage. The airline has announced it will remove the 7-kilogram carry-on weight limit from February next year. All bookings will include an underseat bag, such as a handbag or backpack, and customers will have to pay for a second, larger bag to be placed in the overhead locker. In a statement, CEO Stephanie Tully says customers and crew consistently identified having bags weighed at the gate and struggling to find room in the overhead lockers as the more stressful parts of the airport experience. Wildlife rehabilitators and community organisations in Western Australia will share in $2 million in funding to prepare for the impacts of H5 bird flu. The state government says grants will support practical, community-led projects that reduce biosecurity risks, strengthen wildlife rehabilitation capacity, and help protect vulnerable native species. It comes after Australia recorded its first mass mortality event, with local transmission also confirmed across the border in South Australia. New polling shows more than 2 in 3 voters across New South Wales support increased government investment in community housing. The sector has launched a new campaign called Community Made, which brings together residents, providers and experts calling for urgent housing action. Nearly 70,000 people in New South Wales are in need of safe and secure housing. CEO of the Community Housing Industry Association New South Wales, Luke Achterstraat, wants the government to commit $26 billion.
5: Now, we think that could deliver 50,000 new community homes by 2050. In addition to that, we're calling on the next New South Wales government to make sure that we're bringing our existing housing stock up to a modern standard by 2040. So we're asking to create a $4 billion Better Social Homes program.
2: Turning to sports, St Kilda's Max King has undergone surgery on a troubled hamstring after being ruled out for the rest of the AFL season. Jack Silvani is a chance of playing this week despite dislocating his shoulder last week, and Cooper Sharman faces a fitness test after being sidelined for the past fortnight with a calf injury.
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10: Partly cloudy, 20 degrees today, and then some showers for the remainder of the week. A possible shower tomorrow and 20. Friday, showers and 19. Saturday, showers and 16. Outside at the moment, 9.5 degrees. Main roads have told us there is a vehicle on fire. Kwinana Freeway northbound before Roe Highway in Bibra Lake. The left lane has been blocked. DFES is there, towing services on site as well, and the traffic is heavy back to Berrigan Drive. So that is Kwinana Freeway northbound before Roe Highway in Bibra Lake, a vehicle fire. Shortly we will be checking in with Main Roads.

0: Lane's block and the traffic is heavy back to Armadale Road. Please drive with caution. Looking at the freeways, Mitchell southbound is slow at Burns Beach Road and Whitfords Avenue, the Reed Highway. And Kwinana northbound is heavy at Thomas Road to Raleigh Road, Berrigan Drive to Royal Highway and slow to Leach Highway to Mount Henry Bridge. Moving well both directions on Farmer Freeway and North Bridge Tunnel. Drive safely and isolate some main roads.
1: 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Thanks very much, Kyle. 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You can pop in and find your next or first caravan, motorhome or camper.
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Simmer on there and ring. 17 minutes after 7, we're heading for 20 degrees today, nudging 10 outside at the moment.

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5: Curtain Radio is turning 50. Glenn Mitchell and I want you to celebrate with us at a fantastic three-course birthday lunch on Monday, the 26th of October from 12 till 3pm. 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

0: Cat Stevens, and you can't keep it in. Just a reminder, folks, we're about to hit 7:30. In fact, we're 14 seconds away from that. So if you're about to drive through a school zone, make sure you pull your speed back to 40 kilometres an hour and keep it there until 9 o'clock. Yes, between 2:30 and 4, 7:30 and 9, make sure you do the right thing by kids. Now, Vince has sent me an email asking whether Courtney has left the station. No, Courtney hasn't. She is actually in the process of relocating to Albany. You'll remember a few years ago that Courtney was living in Kalgoorlie for a bit because her partner is a doctor and he was out there in the regional hospital, and the same thing is happening. She is moving to Albany, and on Friday, once that move is successfully undertaken, she'll be rejoining us for the news Monday to Friday. So fear not, Vince. Courtney is still with us. It is 7:30.
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2: Good morning, I'm Laura Devoy. Advocates say alcohol and gambling advertising is getting out of hand, with every NRL and AFL club sponsored by at least one alcohol company. The Foundation for Alcohol Research and Education's latest State of Play report shows every NRL club and five AFL clubs also have gambling sponsorships, and all television broadcasts are sponsored by alcohol and gambling companies. Independent Senator David Pocock, who has been calling for tougher reforms, told the ABC the ads have gone too far.
3: It's gone beyond just a sponsorship model to a revenue model, where we now know that the NRL, the AFL are actually getting a kickback back on bets placed on their sport. And as a senator, it's pretty tragic that the leaders of these sports refuse to turn up to a Senate inquiry to actually explain themselves.
2: The federal government is moving to close a loophole in its tax reforms to allow people to continue to negatively gear homes inherited from their late or former spouse. Shannon Kirkwood reports.
4: In this year's budget, Labor announced plans to limit negative gearing to new builds, but said existing investment properties would be grandfathered. Concerns were raised about people who inherited their partner's share of a jointly owned property, with fears it could be treated as acquired after the cut-off date. Yesterday, the government announced plans for a so-called widow's tax, which will allow negative gearing to continue after inheritance or property settlement. Public consultation will be open for 2 weeks.
2: Jetstar customers will soon have to fork out at least $25 for overhead baggage. The airline has announced it will remove the 7-kilogram carry-on weight limit from February next year. All bookings will include an underseat bag, such as a handbag or backpack, and customers will have to pay for a second, larger bag to be placed in the overhead locker. In a statement, CEO Stephanie Tully says customers and crew consistently identified having bags weighed at the gate and struggling to find room in the overhead lockers as the more stressful parts of the airport experience. Wildlife rehabilitators and community organisations in Western Australia will share in $2 million in funding to prepare for the impacts of H5 bird flu. The state government says grants will support practical, community-led projects that reduce biosecurity risks, strengthen wildlife rehabilitation capacity, and help protect vulnerable native species. It comes after Australia recorded its first mass mortality event, with local transmission also confirmed across the border in South Australia. New polling shows more than 2 in 3 voters across New South Wales support increased government investment in community housing. The sector has launched a new campaign called Community Made, which brings together residents, providers and experts calling for urgent housing action. Nearly 70,000 people in New South Wales are in need of safe and secure housing. CEO of the Community Housing Industry Association New South Wales, Luke Achterstraat, wants the government to commit $26 billion.
5: Now, we think that could deliver 50,000 new community homes by 2050. In addition to that, we're calling on the next New South Wales government to make sure that we're bringing our existing housing stock up to a modern standard by 2040. So we're asking to create a $4 billion Better Social Homes program.
2: Turning to sports, St Kilda's Max King has undergone surgery on a troubled hamstring after being ruled out for the rest of the AFL season. Jack Silvani is a chance of playing this week despite dislocating his shoulder last week, and Cooper Sharman faces a fitness test after being sidelined for the past fortnight with a calf injury.
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8: 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For inquiries, ring 9386 2086.
0: Heading for a top of 20 today with some cloud about, possible shower tomorrow and 20. Friday, some fairly heavy showers according to the Bureau and a max of 19, and the showers to hang around on Saturday and 16 degrees outside at the moment. It is just under 10 degrees. We have another crash. It's on the Roe Highway westbound at Carroll Avenue in Jandakot. The right lane there has been blocked. The traffic is fairly heavy around that area, Roe Highway westbound at Carroll Avenue in Jandakot. Let's have some adventures in paradise now with Rob E.G.

Probably no one unless you've got a budgie cage. That is Chris Farlow and yesterday's papers. Best time of the year, folks, to head north in your new caravan, camper or motorhome. And if you're looking to upgrade or indeed buy your first leisure vehicle, all you need to do is head to Crown Caravans and Campers on Albany Highway in St James. They've got a great range from budget-friendly to absolute luxury, all at Perth's best prices. And if you are looking to sell your van, all you need to do is go into them as well because they offer great consignment options. See Crown Caravans and Campers today. DL17079, one of our station sponsors. Dean Martin, one of our trusty weekend crew, has rung in to say there's a breakdown southbound, corner of Main Street and Cape Street in Judanna. The left lane is blocked and it's going to get messy. Bev, Dean noticed someone else had broken down or it's his own car? Hopefully Dean's still travelling and it's not his car that's broken down, but that's the corner of Main Street and Cape Street in Judanna. The left lane there is blocked. David Lee Roth now to take us to your day by the stars.

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2: 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It's a good day for bargains.
1: 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It's necessary.
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2: Leo, take five at work. Notice what's not noticed.
1: Virgo, a little extra study will prove invaluable.
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1: Scorpio, offer support to one who's on a healing journey.
2: Sagittarius, watch your diet. Something isn't agreeable.
1: Capricorn, be creative in the kitchen. Make a meal of it.
2: Aquarius, write out a plan. Plan a few home repairs.
1: Pisces, do you need an apology or to make one?
2: And if it's your birthday today?
1: Change is on the way. It comes as a welcome surprise indeed.
2: That's Your Day by the Stars.

0: That's Paul Young and Oh Girl. Had a few listeners ring in to say we're sounding scratchy this morning. So it's certainly nothing to do with what is coming out of the studio here, or out of our building. It must be an issue with our transmitter. So we're looking into that to try and rectify it. But apologies if we're not sounding as crystal clear as we normally do. 8 minutes to eight.
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0: Leslie Gore, Sunshine, Lollipops and Rainbows. That vehicle fire is still causing some issues. Kwinana Freeway northbound before Roe Highway in Bibra Lake. The left lanes have been closed by incident response. DFS, police, tow trucks are there. And the traffic is heavy back to Armidale Road in conjunction with our morning peak. That's Kwinana Freeway northbound before Roe Highway in Bibra Lake.
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